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8: For the ninth year in a row, Finland has been named the happiest country in the world. That's according to the World Happiness Report put out every year by the Wellbeing Research Center at the University of Oxford in the UK. Two other Nordic nations, Iceland and Denmark, came in at numbers 2 and 3. Now, having spent quite a bit of time in these countries over my 2.5 decades as a journalist, I can tell you that this is not at all that surprising. There's an entirely different way of thinking in these countries. We before me, you might say. In other words, the mentality is less adversarial and much more, we're all in this together. One other interesting thing that came up was that no matter where someone lived, the more time they spent on social media, the less happy they were. Want to smile? It's simple. Put your phone away for a bit.

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10: For the ninth year in a row, Finland has been named the happiest country in the world. That's according to the World Happiness Report put out every year by the Wellbeing Research Center at the University of Oxford in the UK. Two other Nordic nations, Iceland and Denmark, came in at numbers 2 and 3. Now, having spent quite a bit of time in these countries over my 2.5 decades as a journalist, I can tell you that this is not at all that surprising. There's an entirely different way of thinking in these countries. We before me, you might say. In other words, the mentality is less adversarial and much more, we're all in this together. One other interesting thing that came up was that no matter where someone lived, the more time they spent on social media, the less happy they were. Want to smile? It's simple. Put your phone away for a bit. I'm Dr. Sanjay Gupta, helping you live a better life.
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7: For the ninth year in a row, Finland has been named the happiest country in the world. That's according to the World Happiness Report put out every year by the Wellbeing Research Center at the University of Oxford in the UK. Two other Nordic nations, Iceland and Denmark, came in at numbers 2 and 3. Now, having spent quite a bit of time in these countries over my 2.5 decades as a journalist, I can tell you that this is not at all that surprising. There's an entirely different way of thinking in these countries. We before me, you might say. In other words, the mentality is less adversarial and much more, we're all in this together. One other interesting thing that came up was that no matter where someone lived, the more time they spent on social media, the less happy they were. Want to smile? It's simple. Put your phone away for a bit. I'm Dr. Sanjay Gupta, helping you live a better life.

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7: You ever wake up in the middle of the night or maybe first thing in the morning and notice drool on your pillow? Unless you're sleeping next to someone who hasn't already seen all your good, bad, and ugly, it's probably not that big a deal and not anything to worry about unless it's something that just started happening recently. When people drool at night, it's often because of a stuffy nose, acid reflux, or being a mouth breather. People who sleep on their stomach or side are more likely to drool than someone who sleeps on their back. But in some cases, drooling at night can be a warning sign of something more serious, like dental issues, sleep apnea, or even early symptoms of Parkinson's disease. If you're at all concerned about this, the best place to start is with an ENT doctor, an ears, nose, and throat doctor. They can recommend a sleep study to possibly get some answers. I'm Dr. Sanjay Gupta, helping you live a better life.
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0: Hey, yo, it's me, D.L. Hughley, whether you're listening to the Steve Harvey Morning Show in the mornings, Drinker Ray in the midday, or me, D.L. Hughley, in the afternoons. You got the best mix of R&B, hot.
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5: For the ninth year in a row, Finland has been named the happiest country in the world. That's according to the World Happiness Report put out every year by the Wellbeing Research Center at the University of Oxford in the UK. Two other Nordic nations, Iceland and Denmark, came in at numbers 2 and 3. Now, having spent quite a bit of time in these countries over my 2.5 decades as a journalist, I can tell you that this is not at all that surprising. There's an entirely different way of thinking in these countries. We before me, you might say. In other words, the mentality is less adversarial and much more, we're all in this together. One other interesting thing that came up was that no matter where someone lived, the more time they spent on social media, the less happy they were. Want to smile? It's simple. Put your phone away for a bit. I'm Dr. Sanjay Gupta, helping you live a better life.
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Forever's a mighty long time. Here we are decades later. The sentiment is still the same. 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
9: 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I'm Dr. Sanjay Gupta, helping you live a better life.

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I love you, you know what I'm saying? 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

0: 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I'm DL Hughley. 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

1077. We're the station that's doing it for the people. I'm Orlando, and welcome. It's time for the Tuesday night edition, After Dark in the Magic City. Got a question for you. Did you vote today in the runoff election? Congratulations if you did. If you didn't, I don't want to hear any complaining. Wasn't the prettiest day today, but hey, any day that we're alive is beautiful. Well, I know you're ready to get into 50 minutes commercial-free music. And let's do it with something, boy, we all can use more of these days. 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

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But I will have you back after dark. I'm Lando, and guess what's coming up this weekend? You got a chance to win some cash for your pop. I'll tell you more about it after this from PJ Morton, Hot 107.

0: I-1077, wrapping up 50 minutes commercial free music with PJ Morton and Mutual. I'm Orlando. It's After Dark in the Magic City. You got out and voted today, right? Okay, we're good. Congratulations to all of the winners. And now it's time, folks. We got to keep marching towards the general election in November, perhaps the most important election of our time. And that's no exaggeration. Okay, and I'm not exaggerating here. It's Father's Day this weekend. You forgot, didn't you? 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
3: 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It reinforces the alignment, stability, and coordinated muscle activation that supports how your body moves, whether you're doing strenuous exercise or simply going about your daily life. This is according to Dana Santis, a strength and conditioning specialist. Even though you walk every day, Dana does say you can make small adjustments to immediately improve your walking mechanics. 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Allow your arms to swing naturally in coordination with your legs. 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I'm Dr. Sanjay Gupta, helping you live a better life.
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That was Chris Brown and Usher with It Depends. Yeah, keep texting RB to 205-741-1077 for your chance to win tickets. They come to Birmingham July 28th. Be here before you know it. Now it's time for Tasia. She's already been to the Magic City. 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

1077. Love that T.I. Let them know. Well, I'm Lando. Know this. We got some big going on free for July 3rd. Have you heard about it? Well, I'll give you more details. I'll give you a clue what's happening in Big Bessemer. But before all that, let's get you into some Alicia Keys. Going to open up and write into that diary. Hot 1077.

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Hughley and Jasmine Sanders weekday afternoons, 2 to 6, here at Hot 107.7. Now it's time for Stokely's new joint for you. He calls it Needs Love. Yeah, we all do on Hot 107.7.

0: Hot 107.7, doing it for the people with Stokely and Needs Love. I'm Lando. It is After Dark in the Magic City, and you need something to do July 3rd, right? Well, Bessemer Rec Center, 114th Street in Bessemer, is the place to be for the Marvel City Southern Soul Festival. It is free. 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Gates open at 3, hosted by our very own Big Bessemer native Drinker Ray from the Midday Link-Up. Nephew Jones, Mike Clark Jr., and a whole lot more is going to be there. It will be a party July 3rd. And once again, it's free. All right. Before the day ends, I've got to say happy birthday to the poet, the legend, Tupac Shakur, born on this day in 1971. Happy birthday to you if today was your special day. Well, coming up, we got some H-Town for you. 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
12: If you're caring for an aging parent, you may feel quite often that you're alone in what you're doing. But you're not, not by a long shot. According to a new report by the Pew Research Center, 10% of U.S. adults are caring for a parent over age 65. Millions more are caring for a spouse or partner 65 or older. Beyond the sheer numbers, this report, perhaps unsurprisingly, found a major difference in caregiver well-being between men and women. One psychologist we spoke to suggested thinking 5 years in the future and imagining where you are right now. Will you be glad you took something on, or regretful that you didn't? You also need to cut yourself some slack, he said, especially women. Don't try to shoulder all of the burden by yourself. You might need to ask for help before you burn out. You'll be so glad you did. I'm Dr. Sanjay Gupta, helping you live a better life.
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0: Hot 107.7, Birmingham's best mix of R&B. That was Bruno Mars with Risk It All. What a talented entertainer. I'm Orlando. It's After Dark in the Magic City, and we've got some talented entertainers. I'm sure they earn this name legend more than most. But anyway, Lionel Richie, Earth, Wind & Fire, they're touring, and you can win a flyaway, yeah, to the city of your choice to check them out. So keep listening for that national keyword. Text it in to 95819. That's how you enter for your chance to win. Well, coming up in a few minutes, would have celebrated a birthday on yesterday, Tupac. We've got some Ghost Town DJs up next, Top 107.7.
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11: Recent survey conducted by Common Sense Media found 1/3 of teenagers prefer AI companions over humans for serious conversations. There's a term for that. Social offloading. And experts we talked to warned that this habit could be stunting emotional growth, leaving an already isolated generation who came of age during the pandemic even less prepared for the messiness of human interaction.

0: AI can help you polish whatever it is you're looking to say, but that's not very human, right? It's the messiness that makes our interactions with each other so real. It's also what makes them so validating, help us to develop our confidence, our voice, our deep bonds with each other. Psychiatrists we talked to encouraged turning to family or friends when you're struggling to express yourself. They are keen to help. I'm Dr. Sanjay Gupta, helping you live a better life.
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0: 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I'm Lando, and let me tell you this. 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Take care of us dads, okay? We need a little loving. Come up in a few minutes. Let's see. I'm going to work in some. How about Aaliyah? Yeah, let's get her in next. DeBarge is on the way as well. Stay with me after dark. 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
10: Recent survey conducted by Common Sense Media found one-third of teenagers prefer AI companions over humans for serious conversations. There's a term for that, social offloading. And experts we talked to warned that this habit could be stunting emotional growth, leaving an already isolated generation who came of age during the pandemic even less prepared for the messiness of human interaction. Sure, AI can help you polish whatever it is you're looking to say, but that's not very human, right? It's the messiness that makes our interactions with each other so real. It's also what makes them so validating, help us to develop our confidence, our voice, our deep bonds with each other. Psychiatrists we talked to encouraged turning to family or friends when you're struggling to express yourself. They are keen to help. I'm Dr. Sanjay Gupta, helping you live a better life.
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0: Hot 107.7, doing it for the people. Yeah, my man T.I., let him know. You better let him know. I'm Lando, know this, Juneteenth. Yeah, we're just days away now, couple of days. And you can join Hot 107.7 out in the streets. We're going to be at Alicia's Coffee in conjunction with the historic A.G. Gaston Motel and Civil Rights Institute. 10 a.m., families, kids, everybody, come on out. And it's just going to be a great day of celebration. And the A.G. Gaston Motel Gallery is accessible through Alicia's Coffee, and it will be free and open to the public from 10 a.m. until 7 p.m. on that day. So come on by and get ready to have a good time. On the way, I'm going to work in some Brent Faiyaz, one I really like. But up next is the one and only Michael Jackson on Hot 107.7.
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2: A better life with Dr. Sanjay Gupta.
3: Eating a healthy diet is not only good for you physically, it can also keep your brain sharp as you age. According to a new study out of China, people who most closely followed the MIND diet slowed aging in key structures inside their brains by more than 2 years. The MIND diet is a combination of the Mediterranean diet, which we talk a lot about, and the DASH diet, which stands for Dietary Approaches to Stop Hypertension. All three of these diets are similar, but the MIND diet puts more of an emphasis on berries, beans, leafy green vegetables, fish, poultry, whole grains, olive oil, and nuts. You're not going to eat foods with a lot of saturated fat. We're talking cheese, butter, red meat, or anything fried. You really don't have to eat like this 100% of the time. That's the key. Just do the best that you can. I'm Dr. Sanjay Gupta, helping you live a better life.
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0: 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Doing it for the people with my man Kim. You know, that's his latest. He calls it One Love. Well, I'm Orlando. I always love hanging out with you, but it's time for me to get out of here. And let's see here. Let's check on your Birmingham area forecast to see if things are going to dry up a bit. I don't think they are. But anyway, look for a high today of 85 degrees. You have a 24% chance of showers. But then they really ramp up for Thursday, the high 78 and 79 Friday. And the chance of rain will be 95% Thursday and 75% on Friday. But we do dry out, or try to dry out a bit, by Saturday. It's that kind of weather. This is Alabama, folks. Get ready to wake up Steve Harvey. You be careful out there. Congratulations once again to all of the candidates from the runoff. Now, folks, let's keep the vote coming all the way to November. It is imperative. You be careful, love one another, but never forget, even when the lights are low, there's still plenty of life. Happening after dark with Lando, right here on Hot 107.7.
1: 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Hughley, whether you're listening to the Steve Harvey Morning Show in the mornings, Drinker Ray in the midday, or me, D.L. Hughley, in the afternoons. 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
12: Eating a healthy diet is not only good for you physically, it can also keep your brain sharp as you age. According to a new study out of China, people who most closely followed the MIND diet slowed aging in key structures inside their brains by more than 2 years. The MIND diet is a combination of the Mediterranean diet, which we talk a lot about, and the DASH diet, which stands for Dietary Approaches to Stop Hypertension. All three of these diets are similar, but the MIND diet puts more of an emphasis on berries, beans, leafy green vegetables, fish, poultry, whole grains, olive oil, and nuts. You're not going to eat foods with a lot of saturated fat. We're talking cheese, butter, red meat, or anything fried. You really don't have to eat like this 100% of the time. That's the key. Just do the best that you can. I'm Dr. Sanjay Gupta, helping you live a better life.
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7: A better life with Dr. Sanjay Gupta.
8: Slowly but surely, AI is seeping its way into every corner of our lives. One area perhaps I didn't expect is diet advice. A new study out of Turkey found that chatbots are recommending to teen boys and girls that they restrict their daily calories to dangerously low levels and eat a balance of nutrients that are kind of out of whack. Remember, teenagers are growing, one pediatrician told us. If they aren't getting enough nutrition, it can really stunt their growth on a number of levels. And in extreme cases, it can lead to significant health consequences. Large language models, LLMs, they are designed to agree with you. So if you're looking to lose weight, they're going to push you pretty hard in that direction. They also sometimes don't know how to tell the difference between good information and bad information. And you know who does? Your doctor. I'm Dr. Sanjay Gupta, helping you live a better life.
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0: Hey, yo, it's me, D.O. Hughley, whether you're listening to the Steve Harvey Morning Show in the mornings, Drinker Ray in the midday, or me, D.O. Hughley, in the afternoons. 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
4: Recent survey conducted by Common Sense Media found one-third of teenagers prefer AI companions over humans for serious conversations. There's a term for that, social offloading. And experts we talked to warned that this habit could be stunting emotional growth, leaving an already isolated generation who came of age during the pandemic even less prepared for the messiness of human interaction. Sure, AI can help you polish whatever it is you're looking to say, but that's not very human, right? It's the messiness that makes our interactions with each other so real. It's also what makes them so validating, help us to develop our confidence, our voice, our deep bonds with each other. Psychiatrists we talked to encouraged turning to family or friends when you're struggling to express yourself. They are keen to help. I'm Dr. Sanjay Gupta, helping you live a better life.
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0: Hey, yo, it's me, D.O. Hughley, whether you're listening to the Steve Harvey Morning Show in the mornings, Drinker Ray in the midday, or me, D.O. Hughley, in the afternoons, you got the best mix of R&B. 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
4: A better life with Dr. Sanjay Gupta.
5: Slowly but surely, AI is seeping its way into every corner of our lives. One area perhaps I didn't expect is diet advice. A new study out of Turkey found that chatbots are recommending to teen boys and girls that they restrict their daily calories to dangerously low levels and eat a balance of nutrients that are kind of out of whack. Remember, teenagers are growing, one pediatrician told us. If they aren't getting enough nutrition, it can really stunt their growth on a number of levels. And in extreme cases, it can lead to significant health consequences. Large language models, LLMs, they are designed to agree with you. So if you're looking to lose weight, they're going to push you pretty hard in that direction. They also sometimes don't know how to tell the difference between good information and bad information. And you know who does? Your doctor. I'm Dr. Sanjay Gupta, helping you live a better life.
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0: Good morning, everybody. You are listening to The Voice. Come on, dig me now. One and only, Steve Harvey. Got a radio show. Man, oh man, oh man. How good is God to me? And part of the mission and the reason that I have a radio show is to become a sharer, more and more of a sharer. You know, I used to hear my mother say it to me all the time, but God blesses you to become a blessing. And I think the more you understand that about yourself, I think the more blessings will flow your way. I think that once you understand the principle that, you know, but it's kind of tied together with some other scriptures, and I'm not too knowledgeable about them, of course, as usual, but I do know what I've heard, you know. And, you know, if you look at something simple as do unto others as you would have them do unto you, wouldn't you want somebody to help you if you needed help? I just know how to get it down there to where I've been able to understand it. If there's a scripture similar that it says, do unto others as you would have them do unto you, or if that's, you know, in a prayer, would not you want somebody to help you if you needed help? You've heard, you reap what you sow. Do you understand that if you sow discord, that discord is going to come your way? That if you hate, hate going to come your way? If you blog nothing but negative comments about people, your life will be filled with negativity. If all you do is talk about people, then guess what? Somebody got to turn that gun around and talk about you. See, it just stands to reason. So what I've learned in my life and through all of the trials and tribulations that I've had is to take those lessons and share them with people in case you ain't heard it from somebody else. See, sometimes, and the reason it seems like I'm redundant at times is which I am, is because I'm always trying to find a different way to say the same thing. Because it's a funny thing, man. You got to hear it a certain way for it to click with you. How many times have I heard a saying and then I heard it a different way that it clicked with me? You know, I've heard this saying right here. Remember this now. Everybody's not happy for you. We've all heard that, right? Everybody's not happy for you. Well, that's very simple. That don't need no explanation. That simply means of all the people you know or do not know, when something happens to you and you celebrating it, everybody not going to join in on the celebration. That's all that is. But then you take it one step further. My father used to say something to me all the time. He said, son, everybody come with you, can't go with you. I didn't get that when I was 15. Everybody come with you, can't go with you. He said, you're going to lose some of these friends you got along the way. But I don't care where you get in life. Know this right here. Everybody can't go with you. If you are constantly trying to improve yourself, you constantly have to take assessment of the people around you. Because if you are going to continue to go and continue to grow, then guess what? You got to have people that's on the go and willing to grow. Or else, guess what? You're going to learn a valuable lesson. You know, the late boxing promoter, Butch Lewis. I was talking with Butch Lewis one time. And man, what a good brother, man. He said, every successful man is doing what I call, he got rope work to do. He got rope work to do. He got to put in work on rope. And I'm sitting there listening to Butch Lewis and all the money he had made and all the people's lives he had changed and all of the moves he was making and his and incredible skills as a negotiator on behalf of some very, very wealthy people. He was just an amazing man with no education, but he read everything. Butch Lewis read all the papers, all the periodicals. That brother knew everything. He said, you got to put in rope. And I was sitting there listening. He said, here's the analogy, little brother. He said, you are on rope. There's a thick rope. You have on no shirt. You have on some tattered clothes. You have on no shoes. Your shorts is cut off just below the knee and they tatted. You got dirt on you and you're sweating. There's this huge, huge raw rope over your shoulder. There's burn marks on all of your shoulder. Connected to that rope is a wagon. that wagon has all your weight on it, all your responsibilities, all the people you're responsible for, all your children, your wife, your family members, your employees, your coworkers, your friends. They all on that wagon, man. They just sitting there. He's saying what you got to do is you got to pull that wagon up the hill. Now, only thing with it is can't nobody help you pull your wagon. You pull your wagon alone. He said, now, what you can do along the way of pulling your wagon is you can find yourself a good wife, a good woman. He's saying that what that woman does is she get down off the wagon. She fan you while you pull it. She put water on you while you pull it. She put stuff in your mouth while you pull it. She kick rocks out the way while you pull it. But she pulling for you. But she is equally as important as you are on the pull of the rope. He said, you hear me clearly now, young soldier. He said, now I get this here. He said, it's people on your wagon that you're responsible for. But you want the people on your wagon to help you get your wagon to the top. So what you hope is that they got their foot hanging over the side, pushing. They got one leg over the back, or maybe both legs over the back, pushing. They might have their butt on the wagon, but they pushing with both legs. They back facing your back. Maybe some of them facing you, but one of them got left leg hanging over trying to push. And you hope that all them people on the wagon you pulling is back there at least trying to help the wagon get to the top of the hill. Here go your problem, though. Everybody ain't pushing. Everybody ain't pooking. Everybody ain't pulling. Everybody ain't kicking rocks out the way. You got some people on your wagon that's just laying on the wagon, drinking lemonade, looking at you, talking about how long it's taking you to get your wagon up to the top. Looking at you, talking about why this wagon's so slow. Then when you start picking up speed, they want you to pull harder, you to pull faster, you to pull more. Then they want you to throw what you done earned on the way up the hill back on the wagon so they can have more. But guess what? They ain't helping you get more. But they got a sense of entitlement that since you got more, they should have more. Everybody come with you, can't go with you. Sometimes you got to kick the people off the wagon that ain't pushing and pulling and say, hey, man, I'm sorry. I thought I could do this with you, and I thought you was going with me. But it's clear to me you ain't nothing but dead weight, and it ain't my responsibility to carry dead weight anymore. I have carried you as long as I have to carry you. You are no longer my responsibility. I'm responsible for my family, my wife, my children. I'm not responsible for you. You got to get off my wagon because I'm a man on rope. I'm on a mission, baby. I'm pulling.
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0: Ladies and gentlemen, let me have your attention, please. 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The present. We are in the present. This is a gift from God. You get this gift every day. It's the present. Just look at it that way. I just want everybody, please don't ever wake up without showing gratitude. It's just a basic principle of success. If you show God gratitude, that you are grateful, the more things you are grateful for, the more God will give you to be grateful for. That's a principle of success that's very rarely taught. If you can master that one, y'all, you can change your flavor. You can change your whole flavor, man. Yeah. Like today, I'm doing grape. I ain't done grape in a long time. I'm doing grape flavor today. Fanta grape. Shasta grape. Knee-high grape. We doing grape today. You couldn't tell me nothing back then. Well, I was a little boy hustling them pop bottles. And I got me a grape knee-high soda or a grape Fanta. Who you looking at? With a chocolate Hostess ding dong? Mm-hmm. With a grape soda? Yeah. I'm 9? I had put that meal together in my head all day. Kept me hustling for them pop bottles. Welcome to the ride, y'all. Steve Harvey Morning Show. Shirley Strawberry, Carla Farrell, Mississippi Monica, Junior, the comeback kid, and the legend of Nephew Tommy. Junior, got your baseball hat on backwards today. What's going on?
1: Oh, ain't nothing, Unc. Is you today, Unc? Don't they come to the, don't you start the camp today? Ain't the camp today?
0: Wednesday?
1: Yeah, Unc. You finna have these boys at your ranch. You don't know.
0: Yeah, they be here today.
2: Oh, we gonna need you to know your schedule.
1: Yeah, we gonna have to.
0: Ooh, morning, yeah, they be here today. I forgot.
3: Good you morning. You forgot.
1: They looking forward to meeting you.
0: Well, I'm looking forward to meeting them. I just thought it was tomorrow, so gonna meet them a little early.
3: You were looking just as crazy when Junior asked you that.
4: Yeah. You How many is it, Steve?
0: 200. Woo! 200 boys, and it's amazing trying to watch them develop over the 4 days, because they. It's just a different boy today, man. It's just than when I started this 17 years ago. It's a different generation. You got to handle them differently. So we've been figuring that out as we go along. There'll be some great kids, man. There's going to be some problem kids and all this. What I ain't finna do, you can't make me. Well, you here for 4 days, son. You're going to change all that attitude. You're going to be just fine, man. We're going to put some love on you.
1: They will.
0: As soon as these TV cameras get up out of here.
3: Don't tell your secrets.
0: What you ain't going to do, we're going to ask you different. Though.
3: Happy mentoring camp day, Steve. Coming up next, we'll hear from the nephew as he runs that prank back right after this.
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1: It is time now for Nephew Tommy to run that prank back. Nephew Tommy, what do you have for us today?
2: All right, before we run this prank back, let's go around the room. How many folks done peed in the pool? Let's just go. Let's just be real about it. Everybody, let's go. Start with you, Junior.
0: Yeah, I've done it. Yeah.
2: Carla?
3: Mm-mm.
2: Not Shirley?
1: Mm-mm. Yeah, I hate to admit it, but I have. but I was young. I was really young.
2: Well, let's see who's done it in their age right now. Mr. Harvey?
4: Got in the pool to pee.
3: Instead of the restroom?
1: You always embarrass us at every possible occasion.
3: I'm just thinking about going in the pool. Oh, my God. All right,
2: let's go. Your son peed in the pool. Let's go, cat dog. Here it is.
5: Hello?
6: Hello? I'm trying to reach. Can you hear me?
5: Yes.
6: I'm trying to reach Anastasia.
5: This is she.
6: How you doing, man? Listen, I'm Glenn, the lifeguard over here at the pool, here in the apartment complex.
5: Yes, sir.
6: Do you have a son named?
5: Yes, sir. Is everything all right?
6: Yeah, everything is fine. I mean, a quick question, man. We got a situation here with.
5: What's going on?
6: We're not going to be allowed to let him swim here at the pool in the complex anymore.
5: What?
6: What do you mean? Your son, I mean, he swims here pretty much every other day. You know, I'm always here seeing him swim. But it seems like is, you know, we've been trying to figure out who it is. Your son keep peeing in the pool.
5: Man, my son ain't peeing no pool.
6: Ma'am, I don't want to get into it with you. We finally narrowed it down. Your son is the one that's peeing in the pool every day. And, you know, it's really a bad thing. We can't continue to keep letting him come over here. We got to ban him from the pool.
5: My son don't pee in no pool. We ain't nasty like that. Did you take them to be in the pool? Why the you going to say it's my son in the pool?
6: Well, your son is the one that be making faces and stuff. And I know that's what he's doing. He in there peeing. Your son is the one that's peeing in the pool.
5: You making faces?
6: He be making faces. So I know he in there peeing.
5: What that got to do with a he can be making faces because pool or something. What the hell you gonna say he's in the pool because he's making faces?
6: Man, I'm not gonna go
5: we
6: back.
5: We not nasty like that. I teach my kids better than that. He ain't in no pool.
6: Hey, lady, I'm not gonna. All I'm saying is he can't come over here and swim anymore. He's banned from the pool until we rectify this problem.
5: As long as I'm paying my when he gonna be in that pool and we don't in no pool, when he gonna be down there tomorrow. Matter of fact, I'm bringing all my kids to the pool.
6: No,
5: we
6: don't
5: all in that.
6: Ma'am, I'm not finna sit here and go back and forth with you. All I'm trying to tell you is this right here. Your son has been peeing in the pool. My boss wants me to ban him. If he's not the one, then we will allow him to come back later. But right now, we're singling people out, and your son, you know, it just seems like he's the one that's doing it.
5: What you say the name was?
6: My name is Glenn. I'm Glenn the lifeguard. That's who I am.
5: Now, what's your real name? Glenn what? Because the that I'm supposed to be calling me. You ain't got no business calling my
6: I'm not at liberty to give my last name. The bottom line is we
5: but
6: can't
5: you
6: have
5: liberty
6: your
5: to call
6: son
5: my
6: in the
5: phone.
6: What?
5: But you at liberty to call my phone, but you can't give me your whole name?
6: Okay, listen, all I'm supposed to do is call you and let you know that we banning your son from getting in the pool.
5: I don't give a what you talking about. You can't ban my son from playing the lifeguard. Get a real job, a summer job. Do you got a job at all? Calling my phone, you silly. You know what? You ain't about and you can't stop nobody from coming to that pool. And we gonna be down there tomorrow again. And if we did in the pool, do your job and clean that out.
6: Man, let me say this to you: if your son comes to the pool tomorrow and get in the pool, I'm snatching your son out of the pool.
5: I wish you would. You don't need a lifeguard. You snatch my out of pool. I wish you would. What time the pool open at 10 o'clock? We gonna be there at 9:30. You got me up. Come out, you gonna snatch my son out of pool. You done lost your mind. Everybody be in a pool. You all out your mind.
6: Hey, lady, the problem is your son has been singled out. All the other kids are pointing at and saying he's the one that's doing it. Your son is the one that's peeing. He's peeing.
5: Whatever.
6: For right now, all I'm asking you is keep your son away from the pool for the next 2 weeks. If we find out that it's not him, we'll allow him to come back, okay?
5: He ain't staying away from the pool for 2 weeks, and if he do, he gonna come back and do some more pool. I'm gonna take him the whole 2 weeks worth of and go back to that. Talking about my son in the pool, you can tell by his face. You said, what your ball said? How the you supposed to be watching for life? You watch in the pool. You unlock your mind. You must not know who the you talking to. I will be down there tomorrow. Me and I don't find my kids. And they don't get in the pool too. No,
6: you're not bringing all them kids over there, getting them in the pool. Let me tell you something. Don't you bring them kids over there and bring them in the pool. No, none of your children.
5: I don't give a what you say. You don't run your lifeguard. Get real.
6: Listen, lady. I'm not gonna continue to go back and forth. I got one more thing I need to say to you, and I'm done. Okay, one more thing, and I'm done.
5: You ain't got to say to me.
6: I do have one thing I do need to say to you.
5: What the you got to say to me?
6: I need to say this. This is Nephew Tommy from the Steve Harvey Morning Show. You just got pranked from your homeboy.
5: You.
6: Hello.
5: I'm a kid. Nephew Tommy, man, you about to get this life going. Look at this pool. Y'all play too much. Y'all know y'all play too much. No, raise my blood pressure for nothing. I'm walking toward the pool now.
6: I thought you was coming to the pool tomorrow.
5: I was coming to the office today. And they still was opening the 5 o'clock office to tell me how to call my files about my son in the pool. I was going to come now.
6: Take care of them kids, baby. I got one more thing I got to ask you. What is the baddest radio show in the land?
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1: That's too much.
2: And there you have it, Miss Shirley. 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So,
1: yeah, that's a guarantee.
2: But not let you down, I promise.
1: All right. Thank you, nephew. Coming up next, it is Ask the CLO. Our chief love officer, Steve Harvey, is in the building right after this.
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0: This is Steve Harvey more on the show, man. Ain't nobody playing with y'all.
1: Early, can you hear Cat, though?
0: Shirley,
2: what
0: you
2: did
0: can't
2: he say?
0: Hear Cat.
2: Yeah. What did he
3: seconds.
2: Say? Time?
0: Pretty close.
1: About 30 seconds ago, he said 10 seconds.
2: Oh, sorry.
0: Pretty close to that. He did not quite go there.
2: Sometimes I can't hear
0: Shirley,
2: when I'm talking.
0: Shirley can't. Shirley.
2: Yeah, I can hear you now.
0: She can't. Shirley can't. What?
2: Thank
0: Shirley.
2: You.
0: So that's what I was. That's what he was saying to me and Tommy.
2: Oh, is that what he was saying? Yeah.
0: Well, Shirley, 10 seconds.
2: Not Cat. Maybe you guys.
0: 30 seconds
2: but not
0: ago.
2: Not Cat. I know. Not Cat. Maybe you guys.
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5: 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Plus, Eva Marcille returns as Madam, a woman who fights to retain control of her exotic male dancers in the final season of All the Queen's Men, now streaming. 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
6: Coming up at the top of the hour in entertainment news, Rihanna had a surprise performance on stage at Magic City. This year's BET Icon of the Year Award goes to Teyana Taylor. And Trump's administration has until the 4th of July to restore slave displays at national parks. That is all coming up at the top of the hour. But right now, it is time to ask the CLO.
7: What are you taking all that down for?
6: Yeah, I know.
8: You know why.
6: Our Chief Love Officer, Steve Harvey, is in the building. This is from Tierra in Philly. Tierra writes, my fiance has his ex's name tattooed on his right thigh by his you know what. Our wedding is this summer and he hasn't removed the tattoo like he promised he would. Do I have a right to be mad or should I stop pressuring him about removing it?
7: No, you have every right to be mad.
6: Yeah.
7: But I'm going to tell you what though.
6: What?
7: There's some memories down there, girl.
8: You know, sir.
7: You don't get her name put on the inside of your thigh. Girl, let me tell you something. That boy right there, when he look at his thigh, let me tell you something. Uh-huh. There's some things going through his mind. He needs to get it removed before the wedding.
6: Yeah, or get something tattooed over it, right?
7: Yeah.
6: Uh-huh.
8: Yeah, for sure.
6: Mm-hmm.
7: Now, I've never had a tattoo, but I understand they're pretty painful. Tommy, you got them, right? They're painful.
1: Yeah. It's a little discomfort.
7: Your inner thigh, dog.
6: Yeah.
1: That's a little sensitive.
6: That's sensitive meat right there, yeah.
8: Delicate.
7: Say it again, Shirley. It's what?
8: You heard it the first time.
1: You know what you said. You know what you said.
6: And after I said it, I was like, what?
1: Sensitive meat.
7: That's some sensitive meat right there.
8: Skin. She meant skin.
7: That ain't what she said.
6: Let's move on, shall we? Let's just move on. This is from Raphael in Mobile. Raphael writes, I'm sleeping with a coworker and I found out that she kept all of my condom wrappers. She said they're special to her. Is there any way for her? Yeah. And she, so Raphael is asking, is there any way for her to prove that we had sex by using the condom wrapper? Does this lady have a screw loose or what? Well, you
7: need to
6: her.
7: Get over there and get them wrappers.
6: Well, you know, he can do that, but he's probably going to have to do it again, right? With her.
7: Yeah, but that ain't, he's, did
1: I
7: he
1: do
7: say
1: one
7: and
1: get the other 12.
7: It?
1: Yeah. Mm-hmm.
7: Yeah. You got to take one for sacrifice, dog. You got to go. And you is the team. You got to get them rappers, dog.
1: Yeah, no baby leaving.
7: Well, let me explain something to you, dog.
6: Okay.
7: Your DNA is on them rappers.
6: Mm-hmm. Mm. Yeah. So,
1: Do she have the rappers and the...
6: He said condom wrappers.
7: No.
6: That's what he said.
7: She just got the wrapper. Mm. She got the part he tore off with his teeth.
1: Yeah.
7: She got the part he was holding in his hand.
1: Yeah, she got that.
7: Because you got to get your fingertip over there to get down in that middle part to slip to pull it out.
3: Yeah. Mm-hmm.
7: All your fingerprints is on here.
6: Is everywhere. Are these instructions?
7: And potentially your DMA from tearing it up with your teeth.
1: These are
7: a long time for me.
3: You got saliva on the rapper.
7: But on in the movie,
8: in the movie?
6: Yeah, come movie? On, I want to hear this.
7: The movie with Nick Cannon, ready to love, ready for love.
1: The movie is the movie you was in.
7: Love Don't Cost a Thing.
6: Oh yeah, love doesn't cost a thing. Yeah.
7: And I sat on that bed with Nick as my son.
6: Yeah.
7: Was teaching him how to use a condom.
6: Mm-hmm. So that's what you're drawing from. Okay.
7: Yeah.
8: Nah, he doing
1: it. It's a 2.5 second situation.
6: But she said they're special to her. That is very strange.
7: All right, Shirley, next.
6: All right. Pam in Bellevue. Right. I asked my hubby for a rider. Shut up, Tommy. I asked my hubby for a riding mower because I love cutting the grass. It's relaxing to me. My husband sees how much I enjoy it, so now he wants to take turns mowing the yard. I don't want help. How do I tell him to find something else to do?
7: Shirley, what's wrong today?
6: Nothing's wrong. Nothing's wrong.
7: You said mowing the yarn.
8: Yarn?
6: Yard. I meant yard. You know I meant yard.
8: Same thing.
7: That's what you said a minute ago when you were talking about that.
6: Okay.
7: What you mean I ain't got to bring it up? She said it.
8: So you say I'm wrong. You
7: said. Well, repeat it. When you repeat it, I ain't going to y'all me. Stop saying that about me. Well, Shirley, I think she can easily just say, hey, I don't want no help. I want to do it myself. Please don't take this from me. That's all. Boom. Mm-hmm. So that's easy.
6: Okay. He's going to listen and just let her have it.
7: Listen or not. Just say it like that, because if you don't, it's going to be a problem. That's it.
6: All right. Last one. Edgar in Salisbury writes, my girlfriend is 13 years younger than me, and she's a wild woman in the bedroom. She loves to play with toys, too. I cannot make it to the finish line because I'm usually overstimulated. How do I tell her that without sounding boring?
7: You got to take all the batteries out of everything. You got to find that little whatever she got. She got a little case or whatever she come in there with. You got to get rid of that case. You've been dry your whole crazy, dog.
6: Edgar.
7: Edgar, you got it. Edgar, you knew that ain't what you do. Edgar. She coming to the bed with all kind of stuff. What is that?
8: But he's scared.
7: Back, baby, be quiet.
8: He's scared.
6: What's the old wild woman?
7: He can pull the cover up on his neck. What you finna do now?
6: Oh, he's scared. For real.
7: Edgar. Then you hear some little. What is that? It's just a little birdie. Give me your wrist. What you want my wrist for? So I can handcuff you to the bed. Stop. I don't do none of this. You got to get rid of that case. You got to get them batteries out.
6: But they don't live together. So how's he going to get it?
7: He got to go over there.
6: Uh-huh. Because
7: soon as you walk in the door, say, can I go to the bathroom and get in the back and find that case?
6: Go rummaging.
8: You all looking all.
7: Call Monica Barnes. Take her with you because she can find anything. You said the key word, rummaging.
6: All right. Oh, good luck, Edgar. All right. Thank you, CLO. Coming up at the top of the hour, we will have some entertainment news for you right after this.
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18: Did you know that almost half the vegetables and more than three quarters of the fruit that we eat in this country come from just one state, California? Yeah, it's true. And according to a new report by the Environmental Working Group, a health advocacy organization, a lot of this produce is tainted with PFAS, which are sometimes referred to as forever chemicals. Why? Well, the EPA says pesticides keep America's food supply safe, abundant, and affordable. And of course, these chemicals are used in every state, not just California. Now, if you are worried, though, about how much you're consuming, the best thing to do is to buy organic produce, if and when you can. Organic or not, you should rinse all fruits and vegetables under running water. Don't use any soap. And as one epidemiologist told us, use a brush on sturdier items like carrots, potatoes, and cucumbers. I'm Dr. Sanjay Gupta, helping you live a better life.
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0: So Rihanna completely broke the internet by hitting the pole and dancing to her own song at Magic City in Atlanta this past weekend. Rihanna was living her best life with her honey, A$AP Rocky, by her side for what is now being called an unforgettable date night. When Rihanna heard her sultry song Skin Come On, she left her VIP section and hopped on the stage, grabbed the pole, and dropped it a few times. Can you imagine? While A$AP...
1: Is she pregnant?
0: She just had a baby a little while ago, yeah.
2: There's some kind of rumor out there, though.
0: Yeah, I've heard that, but yeah. Uh-huh. That she's pregnant.
2: She might be pregnant.
0: Yeah, she might be pregnant again. Well, A$AP was making it rain for her. Pregnant or not, she was on that pole. He was throwing dollars, lots of cash at her. Everyone at Magic City matched Rihanna's energy and, of course, recorded it on their phones. Social media lit up with admiration for Rihanna. She was dubbed, quote, the only real celebrity alive. The only real celebrity alive. What do you think?
1: How we ain't seen that? Because she got on a pole?
0: Yeah, yeah.
1: She the only real celebrity because she got on a stripper pole?
0: Well, because I guess maybe she does things. She hangs out with real people. She does things that, you know, normal people do. I mean, yeah. Baby,
1: there ain't real people in Magic City.
0: They are real people. They're not stars like Rihanna.
3: They're real outstanding.
1: Them pimps, hustlers. What are you talking about?
0: I've never been.
3: You gotta go.
1: The underworld is sitting in there. What is it? She hang out with regular people.
0: It's the underworld.
1: The whole underworld current. What is y'all?
0: It's a y'all been in
1: these
0: now.
1: Strip clubs. What y'all think? These ain't your pastors ain't in there. Pope Neil.
0: Well, we know that.
1: Cardinal convention. It's a Catholic rollout.
0: Well, because she did that, yeah, they said she's the only real celebrity alive. So what
1: Who
0: do you think?
1: Who got the video of it? Who got the video of it?
0: It was on social media. You didn't see it?
1: No, I didn't see it.
2: Well, we didn't download and save it.
0: Yeah, I mean,
1: My social media, how you didn't? My social media. This number one thing come across mine is fishing. Then motivational.
0: Uh-huh.
1: Yeah. Some prayers. Mm-hmm. Yeah, now and then. I don't know how it come in there, but just some girl walking across the street looking back over her shoulder. I don't know how them get.
2: So you saying for your page, that's what pops up? So you need to see.
4: Hopefully you can see it.
2: Rihanna.
0: So, I mean,
2: she
0: a
2: was
0: lot of
2: hanging out. She was hanging out with New York Knicks fans, too. Mm-hmm. Out during one of the celebrations. So, you know, Rihanna
0: she's
2: it real.
0: Yeah. She's regular. She's for the people. Yeah. So could you go as a couple, enjoy Magic City together like she and A$AP did?
1: Hell no.
3: I want Magic City.
0: Okay.
2: Why couldn't you go with your spouse?
1: You can't see my reaction.
4: It's too much. It's too much faking. Can't do that.
1: She just showing off now, going to hold a pole with no hands.
2: Girl got skills.
0: Rihanna got skills, yeah. All right, moving on. Congratulations.
1: I don't even know how she walk in them boots. Woo, they high.
2: You judging her?
1: Yeah, that's what I'll be saying, trying to act like they don't mean nothing.
0: Right.
1: Do it smell in here to you, baby? Yeah, I'll be trying to say stuff like that.
0: Dang.
1: Sweat just running off my head.
0: All right. Moving on. Congratulations yet again to the very talented, the very beautiful Miss Tiana Taylor. Tiana will receive the Icon of the Year Award at this year's BET Award. She is being honored for her profound impact across music, film, fashion, and culture, according to BET. This recognition crowns a massive career run for Tiana, who recently received a Golden Globe for Best Supporting Actress and an Oscar nomination. The BET Awards air live on Sunday, June 28th from Los Angeles. Congratulations again, Tiana. This is really her year. BET's Icon of the Year. This has been her
5: You're
0: year.
5: Winning.
0: Yeah.
5: Congratulations.
4: Really. Mm-hmm.
0: Yes,
1: she deserves.
2: She's a bad girl.
0: Yes, she is. I mean, everything. She sings, she dances, choreography. She does everything. Acts, everything. Acts. So good. Yeah. And she's a fashion icon. I love her fashion.
2: What about her body? goodness.
3: Yeah, let's talk about that. Let me tell you something.
0: That eight-pack shoe she has.
3: Outstanding.
0: Yeah. Yeah. She's incredible. And she's a mom. Don't forget that. She's a mom. Yeah.
2: Holding it down.
0: Yep. Yep. All right. Congratulations. Moving on. Well, not only was President Trump's name removed from the Kennedy Center, but remember that a federal judge ordered the Trump administration to restore exhibits and signs regarding slavery and climate change that have been removed from national parks and monuments. The court injunction mandates that the government reinstall these displays within 21 days, which is July 4th. The judge explicitly tied this 21-day timeline to the 250th anniversary of the United States to properly honor American history and prevent the censorship of historical truth, which they have been doing and want to do, of course. So here's the question. Do you think Trump's administration will obey the law and do the restorations? What do you think?
1: I mean, they're going to fight it.
0: Yeah.
1: They're going to fight it. This administration is racist. If you just look at all of their policies, it's just a racist administration. Who don't see that?
0: Yeah.
1: The only way you don't see it is if you're the other racist.
0: Oh, there you go. There you go.
2: You better drop the jewels and the knowledge.
0: All right. Thank you, guys. Coming up in 20 minutes after the hour. Oh, wow. The big day is Sunday, guys. It's Father's Day. And who better to commemorate that than our resident poet laureate,
2: what?
0: Junior. Yes, with a Father's Day poem right after this.
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17: A Better Life with Dr. Sanjay Gupta.
18: Eating a healthy diet is not only good for you physically, it can also keep your brain sharp as you age. According to a new study out of China, people who most closely followed the MIND diet slowed aging in key structures inside their brains by more than 2 years. The MIND diet is a combination of the Mediterranean diet, which we talk a lot about, and the DASH diet, which stands for Dietary Approaches to Stop Hypertension. All three of these diets are similar, but the MIND diet puts more of an emphasis on berries, beans, leafy green vegetables, fish, poultry, whole grains, olive oil, and nuts. You're not going to eat foods with a lot of saturated fat. We're talking cheese, butter, red meat, or anything fried. You really don't have to eat like this 100% of the time. That's the key. Just do the best that you can. I'm Dr. Sanjay Gupta, helping you live a better life.
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0: 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Indiara from Detroit, an overworked teacher, finds herself drawn into a cold case. 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Watch now before the new season arrives June 30th. Plus, Eva Marcille returns as Madam, a woman who fights to retain control of her exotic male dancers in the final season of All the Queen's Men, now streaming. Head to ParamountPlus.com to get started. All right, come on, Steve. Introduce him.
1: Yeah. Ladies and gentlemen, J-Rap, George Jr.'s Raggedy Poems. Take it away, Junior.
0: Take two.
2: It's Father's Day.
0: Yeah.
3: No. That's what the poem is about. It's about Father's Day. And he had the right tone, too, because y'all don't care about Father's Day. Y'all don't care about me and Uncle Steve and Tommy. Y'all don't care. It's not. It's just Father's Day. So
2: yes,
3: I wrote it this way.
2: Care.
1: See how he turned on y'all?
3: No.
1: Happy Ladies Day.
3: I went all out for Mother, but this is for you, Uncle Steve and Tommy. This is called Father's Day. Happy Father's Day if you can find it. Here we go. I wrote this poem because no one really cares about us. No one bothers to buy us nice gifts or make a big fuss. Uncle Steve and Tommy, you're great dads, and that is big. I became an instant dad and grandfather to my wife's kids. When we tell them what we want, they look at us funny. In order to buy us gifts, we gotta give them the money. They might as well go ahead and cancel Father's Day. We ain't gonna get the appreciation we deserve anyway. Happy Father's Day, the end. I'm banned. I see it coming. It's my third one. I ain't got a gift yet.
0: What am I gonna do with these socks and ties that I bought for you guys?
3: If you bring me another belt in a Macy's bag,
2: it's gonna be a problem.
1: A belt in a Macy's bag.
3: Yeah.
2: We love Macy's.
3: They know Macy's my favorite store. They just went and bought a belt and gave it to me. Tell me, happy Father. This ain't nothing.
0: Wow. So what is your ideal gift? What do you want?
3: A car.
2: A car.
0: Go that's big the ideal home, one. Junior, yeah.
4: You're gonna be wishing for that a long time. Okay.
0: That's what he wants, though. That's
3: what's your gift, huh? Tom, what's your gift?
0: Because you guys have everything.
4: A week without them. Since
1: my man.
2: who is them? Who is them? Your wife and kids?
4: That's them. Them. What you want? Them,
0: know.
4: They, thou? How you want it? How you want the pronoun?
0: And what are you going to do with your free week?
4: Probably go down there to that strip club y'all was talking about a minute ago and
0: look for Rihanna.
4: Yeah, look for Rihanna. Sit in there for about a week. Yeah.
0: Steve, what do you want? You have everything.
1: If my kids would save up and send me to Mexico to that famous fishing lake and resort.
0: Oh.
1: It don't cost that much. They could just pay for that. I'll pay for transportation. I know they ain't going to do that. If they just give me the coldest lodge down there, and just let me go fishing.
0: Do they know that? That's cool.
1: You just asked me. I just told you.
0: Okay. All right. Thank you. Happy Father's Day, guys. Coming up in 34 minutes after the hour, a Venezuelan man planned a honeymoon for his Trump-supporting wife at Trump's Doral Hotel in Miami. And guess what? He ended up being detained by ICE instead. We'll talk about that right after this.
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1: Shirley, you don't do this as good.
2: Gulp.
1: They're not good. They're just good to you. Stop it. It's doing noise.
3: You're the angriest comedian ever.
1: I don't need no help. I don't need no help
3: me,
1: with my
3: then.
1: Damn
3: it's
1: joke.
3: Just to let it be for me.
1: Let me write my joke. You want to add sound effects? Just go on, do it. Tommy?
4: Yeah, dog.
1: Tommy, do you want any sound effects with your joke for Shirley?
3: Well, if they're animals, I'm doing sound effects.
1: Okay. Junior, say an animal.
3: Whatever.
1: You and Junior work good. Go ahead, Junior.
2: Coyote.
1: There you go, Junior. See, from now on, you work with Junior. That's it.
3: Me and Tommy.
1: No. Me and Tommy.
3: Animals,
1: go with you and Junior.
3: I'm doing one more sound effect.
1: One more. Hurry up.
2: A big bear.
1: Right there.
5: Hey, that's more of the Steve Harvey Morning Show coming up right after this.
3: Well, we all know that 42% of Latino voters nationwide cast a ballot for Donald Trump in the recent presidential election. Now many of them regret it, especially a Venezuelan immigrant that planned a honeymoon trip from Wisconsin to Florida with his wife, who is a big Trump supporter. He wanted to take his new wife to the beach and to visit Trump National Doral Hotel in Miami. The trip took a drastic turn, though, when the couple went through a security checkpoint at Trump Doral, and the husband was detained by local police for having an airsoft gun and a marijuana grinder. After his arrest, he was transferred to federal custody. Yes, federal custody, and has been detained by ICE for months. His trip was ruined, to say the least, thanks to ICE. The couple's story is trending, and the comments are all basically saying Latinos never should have voted for Trump, never should have trusted Trump. Did they F-A-F-O? You know what that means. Blank
1: yeah,
3: around.
1: Yeah, but you know what, though?
3: Find out.
1: But now you didn't add it. You gave them the pen you stick you with. Mm-hmm. You got a marijuana grinder? Yeah. What is that?
3: I don't even know what that is. Yeah.
1: And but you got something it. Else? A soft gun?
3: Soft gun, yeah.
1: What? Not, what, how, man, see, Doral, before he became president, that was the golf spot. Doral?
6: Oh, really?
3: Mm-hmm.
6: Okay.
7: Oh, okay.
1: Three golf courses on one property?
3: Mm-hmm.
1: They had the Tiger Woods Villa, the Phil Mickelson Villa, the Bubba Watson, Jack Nicklaus, Arnold Palmer Villas. You could get the villas when you walk in. It's all hotel rooms in each villa and nothing but pictures of that particular golfer on every single wall. I stayed in the Tiger Woods VIP suite. What? The baddest pro shop I've ever seen. Where? Miami Doral.
3: Well, they
1: Trump became
3: chance.
1: President. Ain't been down there since. Scared they might see me.
3: Oh, the grinder, it grinds down the marijuana into small, consistent pieces for a smoother, more flavorful smoke and less waste. That's what it does.
6: All right then, Smokey.
1: No, I'm going to stick with these cigars.
6: Yeah.
3: Well, hey, you voted for him.
6: Yeah, you voted. I mean, yeah. It's your look, own
1: man,
6: interest.
1: I don't see why. Hey, listen to me. There's two groups that make me sick when I hear them.
3: Okay.
1: Latinos for Trump and blacks for Trump. Mm-hmm. What is wrong with either one of y'all, stupid? Are you kidding me? Do you even understand what this man, he cares nothing about you. And they've proven it over and over and over again. ICE is for people of color. They ain't arresting nobody from Poland and Czechoslovakia coming over here. Ain't nobody from Italy getting picked up.
2: Nope.
1: They picking up Haitians, Cubans. They picking up Latinos, all of them. Ecuador,
4: black and brown,
1: Nicaraguan, Mexican. They don't care. Man, y'all got to be tripping. And it's still blacks for Trump. How delusional are you? How much of a what's the Clarence Thomas? How can you possibly think that you should be a black for Trump? Tell me what he's done. So you okay with the DEI being stripped? Oh, you okay with no more affirmative action? Oh, you okay with removing Black history from school? Oh, you're absolutely fine with the Civil Rights Voting Rights Act being rescinded? You cool with that? Mm. Oh.
6: Talking about our forever First Lady. Insulting.
1: You think it's you okay with him putting the Monkey 8 meme up the Obamas up? Oh, so you're cool
2: okay
1: with the fact that when you look at his administration, this is the first time in years you've seen a complete cabinet and nobody Black. Now, you can put a little cockeyed dude in there that look brown, Cash Patel.
6: His drink on.
1: Right, he be looking at you. You don't know it.
3: All right, coming up next, the nephew and the prank phone call for today. Right after this,
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1: When there's something wrong with you, you usually the last person to know it. Everybody else know.
2: Like, you're in denial about it?
3: You're the last person to admit it.
1: I mean, we got it on the show.
4: What do you mean? I'm going to say this right here before we even start.
1: I'll go down the line.
4: And nobody said nothing to y'all this morning. I'm not for it this morning. I didn't say it. I'm going to say it like that.
1: Okay, cool. And I care? Okay, yeah. And I care. Okay.
2: Go ahead.
1: Shirley has never thought of herself as bougie.
5: And I still don't.
1: We all have.
4: No, that's
2: okay, so she's saying she's in denial about her bouginess. Is that what you're saying?
4: For years.
1: I'm just me. See right there.
4: Her family say that. Now, that's true.
1: See that?
3: Anyway.
2: Move
3: along.
2: Who else? Come on. Who else?
1: Carla.
2: Yes.
1: Ratchet hoodness.
2: I'm not any of those things.
1: Not that tie cutting, busting windshields.
2: Allegedly.
1: And then she hides it under the word alleged.
2: Yes. You have no
3: proof.
2: We
3: all see it. We all see it.
6: Hey, there's more to Steve Harvey Morning Show coming up right after this.
7: Coming up at the top of the hour, it is my strawberry letter for today, and the subject is, I'm going over there anyway. We'll get into that, find out what that's all about, yeah, in just a few. Wait till you hear it. We will. But right now, it is time for the prank phone call with Nephew Tommy. What you got for us, Nephew Tommy?
8: Nephew Tommy got a prank for you, baby. All right, when's the last time y'all had something delivered that you had to wait on it? You had to be at the house to get your delivery. When the last time you did that? You know, they give you a window.
7: Oh,
8: you know
7: yeah.
8: what I'm saying?
7: Yeah. Oh, like a big furniture delivery. Or something. Yeah.
8: Yeah. Yeah, something big. I'm talking about that delivery where, you know, we going to get there between 8 and 2 or 2 and 6. That big
7: those.
8: Window.
7: Yeah.
8: Yes. Yeah. So I am the delivery guy. We got a big, I keep moving the window. How about that? I keep moving the window. Yes. Very frustrating. Let's go, cat dog. We delivered a refrigerator today.
9: Hello?
8: Hello, I'm trying to reach Mr. B, please.
9: Who is
8: this? Mr. B, this is Jackson. I'm the driver, man. I'm actually the delivery guy that's bringing your refrigerator over today.
9: Okay, what's going on?
8: Okay, listen, I know we had a window that was from 8 to 12 this morning. It's 11:30 now. So we're running a little bit behind schedule, man. We have some problems at the yard getting everything loaded up.
9: Come on, man. You killing me. I can't. Y'all running behind.
8: We're a little bit behind schedule, man. We'll be there somewhere between 12 and 4.
9: Oh, come on, man. Y'all got to do better than that, man. Man, I'm with my job.
8: I understand, sir. I understand.
9: I got all my food in here and coolers and stuff, man. I got ice everywhere, man. Come on. What's going on? If y'all ain't got the refrigerator, I'm trying to figure out.
8: No, we loaded up, you know, we just had some problems. I think one of the forklifts went out and, you know, it kind of pushed us back. So that 4-hour window we had from 8 to 12, man, just got ruined. And now we're pushing things from 12 to 4. So between 12 and 4, man, we would definitely be there.
9: Man, y'all have to be better than that. I spoke to yesterday.
8: He's actually the warehouse supervisor. He's actually out today. He's not here.
9: So he's not in. So yeah, man, I'm supposed to be at work at 1 o'clock. You said y'all ain't going to be here till in between 12 and 4. I'm supposed to be at work at 1 o'clock.
8: I understand it, man. I greatly apologize, man. This rarely happens, and it just so happened this morning the forklift was down, and we had a lot of stuff to load up. You know, I got 10 refrigerators on this truck, man, and one of them's definitely yours, sir, so I'm definitely going to be getting it to you as soon as I can.
9: Man, y'all man, y'all pushing it because I'm supposed to be at work. And then I done scheduled everything else around this because I'm supposed to, you know, I got to have my refrigerator because I got all my food and stuff sitting in here in the kitchen and whatnot.
8: Your refrigerator went out? Did it go? Your refrigerator went out? Is that what happened?
9: Yes, sir. It sure did. I mean, I done had it for quite some time, so it's just a matter of time for it to go out. So I decided to go ahead and get a new one, you know.
8: Right.
9: So that's why
8: I can schedule you next week sometime if you want me to.
9: No. I mean, I can't afford it. We're going to pay for this food that I got in here all over the floor.
8: Let me get the hustling, man, see if I can move as quick as I can. But 12 to 4 is the window, man. I like I said, I apologize, Mr. But we'll be there, man. We're gonna be there with your refrigerator today, okay?
9: Okay, so when you on your way, how about I want you to call me and let me know that you on your way so I know what's going on.
8: We don't normally call when we're on our way. We just come on in and get things set up.
9: What do you mean you don't call? Why not? You just called me just now, didn't you?
8: Yeah, I did.
9: You called me then. Make no sense.
8: Like I said, the problem is on us. Man, I'll give you a call when we en route, okay?
9: Okay, I appreciate that. Now, you said between 12 and 4 now.
8: Yes, sir. Between 12 and 4, we definitely be there. We got you on the truck, man.
9: Okay, I don't want no mess, man.
8: No, we got you. We'll see you in a minute, man.
9: All right.
8: Take care.
9: Mm-hmm. Hello?
8: Mr.
9: Who is this?
8: This is Jackson again, the delivery guy, man, with the refrigerator.
9: Well, yes.
8: Listen, Mr. Baptiste, man, we run into a few more problems here, man. It looks like we probably not going to get that refrigerator out till tomorrow sometime.
9: You said what?
8: We run into a few more problems, man. It looks like we probably not going to get that refrigerator out till tomorrow sometime.
9: You done ran into a few more problems. A few more problems like what?
8: Sir, we got some problems with some more deliveries we got. Just with all the deliveries we got, it just don't seem we're going to make it on your side of town to be able to get this thing taken
9: care of. You're not going to make it on my side of town. What kind of is that? You decide you want to take my money when I pay for, but you gonna tell me you ain't gonna make it on my side of town.
8: Well, we can definitely get out there tomorrow, man. We definitely can get out there tomorrow.
9: I can't have my refrigerator out here tomorrow. I got chicken and beef and brisket and all over here in my flow, and you gonna tell me you can't make it in here till tomorrow? What kind of is that, huh? Elvis, you ain't got no answer for me on that.
8: Sir, I understand.
9: No. I don't think you understand, son. Because I got food and ice sitting in here and coolers and all over my floor in my kitchen. You gonna tell me that you can't make it in here till tomorrow with my fridge there because you yelling on the back around. Now where's
8: no.
9: I spoke to yesterday. Now where is
8: get I know you spoke to Larry.
9: I told him yesterday I had to have my at work at 1:00. I told him that. I said now you gotta have that refrigerator here on time because I gotta have my at work.
8: Well, like I said, we've had some setbacks.
9: Where is I don't talk to you no more. Where is
8: Like I said, sir, not working today.
9: He's not in today.
8: He's not,
9: who in charge?
8: Well, actually, the lady named one that's actually in charge when Larry leaves, but I don't even know if I saw morning.
9: Oh,
8: but
9: you raggedy, you, what are y'all doing over there? Now, when I spoke, then we're going to have it there. It was between 8 and 12. Now, I done took off my job, but y'all had a refrigerator here. I'm here at home. Now you call me back.
8: Sir, all I can tell you is we're going to be there tomorrow, okay? I'm not going to go back and forth.
9: You say you're not going to go back. No, you know what? You, that refrigerator. Sorry, y'all. You take that refrigerator, and you take that refrigerator up your up, and up. I don't want the no more. I'm going to put this food in my neighbor's refrigerator, and I'm going to go give me another from somewhere else, because you playing around. I ain't got time for your mess.
8: Sir, I don't know if that's refundable.
9: You know what I mean? What the you mean you don't know if it's refundable? You got time. You gonna take my money and you gonna tell me that I can't have my money back and you can't get my refrigerator on here on time.
8: Sir, listen. There's one more thing I need to tell you.
9: Thing to say to me because I don't
8: know. Okay, but I have one more thing I need to tell you, okay? Are you listening?
9: What?
8: This will probably help everything.
9: What?
8: This is Nephew Tommy from the Steve Harvey Morning Show. You just got pranked by your wife.
9: You know what? I'm gonna fix her. So, but where the hell is my refrigerator? That's what I want to know. I tell you what, they showed up their refrigerator. I showed them where they can put it.
8: Stupid enough for you, huh?
3: It's always stupid enough.
2: Always same thing. But you know what? It was stupid, but it was real. He kept moving that window. Drives you crazy.
8: Man, you got to come on, man. I got my food in a cooler, dog. Come on, you tripping, man.
2: Right.
8: I don't know if it's anybody as stupid in the morning. Oh, that's all right. I'm not gonna pat myself.
3: As you?
8: I'm not gonna do it.
10: No.
8: I'm not gonna do it.
10: You don't have to pat yourself on the back. You have the title.
8: That's all I want.
10: Ain't nobody close, though.
3: No competition, Steve.
8: All right, this weekend, Father's Day. On Father's Day, you do not want to miss it. It is Detroit, Michigan, baby. That's Sunday night, the 21st, June 21st. That would be Father's Day. Jokes, jazz, and jams. All right, jokes, jams, and jazz. All that together. All that at one time. Dougie Fresh in the building. Dante Moore.
11: Takara Williams is in the building. Nephew Tommy, Sugar Hill. The list goes on and on and on and on. Bring your father out in Detroit and have a good time. Do something for your daddy. Your daddy don't want cologne this year. Your daddy don't want socks this year. Your daddy wants something nice. Bring him out to a nice show where we are honoring men, good fathers, kings. That's what we doing.
7: Okay.
11: Detroit, yes. Motown. You see, I ain't going to be with my kids on Sunday. Man, come on out.
7: That's crazy, Tommy. All right, thank you. Coming up next, my strawberry letter, and the subject is, I'm going over there anyway. We'll get into that right after this.
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28: For the ninth year in a row, Finland has been named the happiest country in the world. That's according to the World Happiness Report put out every year by the Wellbeing Research Center at the University of Oxford in the UK. Two other Nordic nations, Iceland and Denmark, came in at numbers 2 and 3. Now, having spent quite a bit of time in these countries over my 2.5 decades as a journalist, I can tell you that this is not at all that surprising. There's an entirely different way of thinking in these countries. We before me, you might say. In other words, the mentality is less adversarial and much more, we're all in this together. One other interesting thing that came up was that no matter where someone lived, the more time they spent on social media, the less happy they were. Want to smile? It's simple. Put your phone away for a bit. I'm Dr. Sanjay Gupta, helping you live a better life.
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0: 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We could be reading your letter live on the air, just like we're going to read this one right here, right now. And you never know, it could be yours.
1: It could be yours. Buckle up and hold on tight. We got it for you. Here it is. Strawberry letter.
0: All right, nephew, thank you. Subject, I'm going over there anyway. Dear Stephen Shirley, I have been dating a man that told me he was going through a divorce. He's separated from his wife and he is living in the home he shared with his wife. She moved out. So he was in a big empty home when I met him. I helped him pick out a bed and a mattress that was to my liking. I bought him sheets and towels and a set of cookware because he loves cooking for me. I spent so much time in that house with him, helping him rebuild his life after his wife cheated on him. 2 weeks ago, he told me that his pastor told him that he should work on his marriage instead of working on a divorce. I told him to follow his heart, but I reminded him that his wife cheated on him several times in his house. He said to please his pastor, he was going to talk to his wife and hear her out, but he was still going through with the divorce. I did not know that he let her come over to his house to talk. I assumed they'd be meeting up somewhere in public. I was very upset and I let him know it. He told me to chill out and let him deal with his mess so he and I can be together. Instead of chilling out, I'm fighting for my man. I popped up at his house and he took his key away from me. I won't allow his wife to sit on furniture I picked out and take back the man that I've been fixing up for the last 8 months. I'm going over there anyway, whether he lets me in or not. I want to be sure he lets his wife know about me. Why is he entertaining this mess? Ma'am,
2: wow.
0: you need to sit down somewhere, okay? You need to have a seat. Why won't you just chill out like he asked you so he can handle his mess and go through with the divorce? You're doing all of this because you bought and picked out a few things for his house, some cookware and sheets and stuff. This is not your man yet, if it ever will be. And as long as he's still married, he is not your man. You're fighting for some other woman's husband. That's what you're doing because they're still married. He's trying to work on his marriage and you have no rights here. The best advice I can give you is to just stop acting so desperate. Let this go. Let him go until he's completely divorced. Okay. Worry about yourself right now. You need to learn from this, what's going on. When they're still married, there's always a chance that the men will go back to their wives. There's always that chance. So it's better just to wait this out until he's free and clear. Steve?
2: You know something? Since Shirley has done her response, and she did it really well, let me jump to something I've never done. I never start in the middle of the letter. But let me just read you so you'll understand my response. I'm going to go back to the top. But here is the line, the one line that jumped out in my face when we read the letter.
0: Okay.
2: You ready, y'all? I'm finna read a statement. Imagine any woman saying this to you. You ain't got to know nothing else. I won't allow his wife to sit on furniture I picked out and take back the man that I've been fixing up for the last 8 months. Mm-hmm. Do you hear that sentence right there? Y'all, I don't care if you know what this letter's about. I don't care if you know the two people. I don't understand. I don't care if you know anything about the circumstances. Listen to this line again. I won't allow his wife to sit on furniture I picked out. That alone right there is just crazy.
0: Yeah.
2: One more time, and then we're going to do the letter. I won't allow his wife to sit on furniture I picked out. What you picking out furniture for a man that's got a wife? I'm just, where you at, lady? You so wrong. You so all over the place. All right, now let's go to the letter. title of the letter is, I'm going over there anyway. Now, here's the problem. She been dating a man that told her he was going through a divorce. Separated from the wife. Now, he told, this is the story he told, that my wife cheated on me twice in that house. That's what he said. That's what he said. Now, could it be? Now, that's what the story he told you. Because the wife moved out of the house. Could it be that she didn't cheat on him at all? Because you don't really know the real story. It could have been he cheated and she said that I'm not staying in this house no more and left. That could have happened. But he told you the other story. Now, she done took a lot of furniture out, I'm guessing, I'm assuming. I'm going to take my stuff out this house, blah, blah, blah, blah, blah. Now, you met him and you just fell for him. And he was in this big empty house when you met him. I helped him pick out a bed, a mattress that was to my liking. You better shop, girl. You better shop. I bought him sheets and towels, a set of cookware, because he loves cooking for me. You better, girl, you. You see how crazy this is? When I come back, I'll tell you the rest of it. But please do not forget the most important line.
0: Say it again.
2: I will not allow his wife to sit on furniture I bought. You, girl.
0: All right, part two of Steve's response is coming up 23 minutes after the hour. Today's Strawberry Letter subject, I'm going over there anyway. We'll get back into it right after this.
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7: A better life with Dr. Sanjay Gupta.
8: Eating a healthy diet is not only good for you physically, it can also keep your brain sharp as you age. According to a new study out of China, people who most closely followed the MIND diet slowed aging in key structures inside their brains by more than 2 years. The MIND diet is a combination of the Mediterranean diet, which we talk a lot about, and the DASH diet, which stands for Dietary Approaches to Stop Hypertension. All three of these diets are similar, but the MIND diet puts more of an emphasis on berries, beans, leafy green vegetables, fish, poultry, whole grains, olive oil, and nuts. You're not going to eat foods with a lot of saturated fat. We're talking cheese, butter, red meat, or anything fried. You really don't have to eat like this 100% of the time. That's the key. Just do the best that you can. I'm Dr. Sanjay Gupta, helping you live a better life.
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1: All right, come on, Steve. Let's recap today's strawberry letter. The subject is, I'm going over there anyway.
2: This woman met this man that was going through a divorce. He's separated from his wife. He's living in the house that he shared with his wife. She moved out, so now he in this big empty house by himself. When you met him, I helped him pick out a bed, a mattress that was to my liking. I bought him sheets and towels and a set of cookware because he loves cooking for me. All this now, y'all, what I want y'all to keep in mind is all this, and he's still married. Mm-hmm. I spent so much time in that house with him, helping him rebuild his life after his wife cheated on him. Now, that's what he told her, that the wife cheated on him. That's the story. 2 weeks ago, he told me that his pastor told him that he ought to work on his marriage instead of working on a divorce. You, being the bigger person, said, I told him follow his heart. What you meant was follow your heart back over here to me. Because that's where you thought his heart is. So you said, follow your heart. But I reminded him, why are you following your heart? She cheated on him several times in his house. That's what he told you. He said, to please his pastor. Man, y'all, this don't sound right.
1: To please his pastor.
2: He said, to please his pastor. He was going to talk to his wife and hear her out. But he was still going through with the divorce. Okay, well, if you're going to go through with the divorce, then what y'all talking about? How that's going to please the pastor? But he was going through with the divorce. I did not know that he let her come over to his house to talk. I assumed they'd be meeting up somewhere in public. I was very upset and I let him know it. He told me to chill out and let him deal with his mess so he and I can be together. She said, but instead of chilling out, I'm fighting for my man. You know what I did? I popped up at his house. Then he gonna take his key away from me. This is my favorite line in this whole letter.
1: Come on.
2: I won't allow his wife to sit on furniture I picked out. I can't tell y'all. That line is just so amazing to me. I'm not going to let her. I will not allow her to sit on furniture I picked out. And take back the man. Take back. They married that I've been fixing up for 8 months. Then she said, I'm going over there anyway. He done took the key, but I'm going over there anyway. And chances are, she'll be there. Whether he lets me in or not. Oh, now you crazy. You ain't got to let me in. I'm coming in. I want to be sure that he lets his wife know about me. Why is he entertaining this mess? Because he's trying to please his pastor. That's so ignorant to me. But he done told you several little ignorant things that you believe. You know, look, I don't know if his wife cheated on him several times in that house. I don't know who violated the marriage. I don't know. But you bit in hook, line, and sinker. You out there buying furniture for a man that's got a wife. ladies. Cannot put the cart in front of the horse. Mm-hmm. It don't work that way. And I'm sorry. I don't know what to tell you. If I was you, I would step aside for a second just to see what's really going on. Because it may be that he's decided to accept his wife back into his life. Now, I don't know how you plan on getting that furniture out of that house. But I tell you one thing. If the wife find out that you bought the furniture, if she let you have the furniture, chances are it ain't going to look like it did at the store. Because I want my couch, I want my couch. Here go your couch. Uh-huh. You can come get your couch. It's outside on the tree lawn. Uh-huh. And when you drive up, you go, that ain't the couch. Yes, it is. You're not going to recognize it. It's a lot that's going to happen here, lady. I really can't solve your problem for you. I do think you don't need to go over there and make a scene, because now you're going to come across as the crazy person that you say you are anyway. But I already know you're crazy. But, yeah. You know, he didn't know until you... It's a lot going on, sweetheart.
1: It is.
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1: 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All right. 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
11: Eating a healthy diet is not only good for you physically, it can also keep your brain sharp as you age. According to a new study out of China, people who most closely followed the MIND diet slowed aging in key structures inside their brains by more than 2 years. The MIND diet is a combination of the Mediterranean diet, which we talk a lot about, and the DASH diet, which stands for Dietary Approaches to Stop Hypertension. All three of these diets are similar. But the MIND diet puts more of an emphasis on berries, beans, leafy green vegetables, fish, poultry, whole grains, olive oil, and nuts. You're not going to eat foods with a lot of saturated fat. 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That's the key. Just do the best that you can. I'm Dr. Sanjay Gupta, helping you live a better life.
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0: 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Junior, what you got for us?
1: Well, Shirley, first of all, Father's Day is coming. I know y'all are not losing your mind about it, but I will be in New Jersey, at Newark, New Jersey, at the NJ Pack with my man Earthquake for Earthquake's Father's Day comedy special hosted by Cheryl Underwood with TK Kirkland, Donnell Rollins, D-Lay, and Bishop, and myself. It's going to be a great show.
2: I know Bishop.
1: You know Bishop, Tommy? You know Bishop?
2: Yeah.
1: Good brother, man. Here we go, Unc. Well, ladies, y'all want to know, World Cup is happening right now, and your team, your favorite team, is playing right now. I know.
3: Yeah.
1: The brothers came. They playing today.
3: Hurry up. Let's get up.
1: The Congo is playing Portugal. Yeah, yes. That's all y'all care is just about the Congo. Portugal. That's it. They playing today. So y'all can go ahead and get y'all, come on, you know how Congo. Y'all do. You know, y'all gonna lush over these boys, whatever. They I don't know. You know, we America. We supposed to choose America. We're cheer for us. But y'all want to cheer for the Congo.
2: We rooting for Congo.
3: Yeah. You want us to cheer
4: you right
3: for
4: now,
3: America.
4: We pulling for Congo. I'm pulling for Congo if they play America. I'm going to tell you that right now.
1: That's a good one right there. If they play America, I'm still going for the Congo.
4: Dog, I'm pulling for them dogs over there, boy.
3: Mm-hmm. Yes. Come on, Leopard.
1: Yeah, all the leopard print. Also, Ghana playing today, too. Ghana's playing. Ghana's playing. Mm-hmm. Ghana, they playing Panama. You need a globe to watch the World Cup because I don't know what none of these countries are.
3: You failed geography.
1: You got to get a globe.
4: Junior, this is the most popular sport in the world.
3: Mm-hmm. Mm-hmm.
5: A lot of people don't know that.
3: You're right, though, Steve.
4: Mm-hmm. It is the number one sport in the world. Nothing comes close to that.
1: Mm-hmm. Not football? Football don't come?
5: No.
1: No?
4: Bruh. It's not even close, in the world. Junior, they don't even have football over there.
1: Okay, so?
4: Ain't no football team. They got rugby. They got cricket. They don't. What we doing over here with them helmets, they don't care. Now, football is the greatest spectator sport in the world to me.
1: Yeah.
4: Mm-hmm. It's better than basketball.
1: Okay, let me ask you. Have you heard of this country? Because you've been around the world. Have you heard of this country? They playing today, too. Uzbekistan, where is that? Cause they play in Colombia, but I've never heard of Uzbekistan. Who is that?
3: We gotta find out.
4: Are you pronouncing?
1: You need
4: that
1: a globe.
3: Yeah.
5: Is he pronouncing it right?
3: Well, yeah. If he wasn't, would you tell him how to pronounce it?
1: Uzbekistan. Uzbekistan. I'm saying it right.
5: Who are you to ask somebody if they saying it?
3: I know. If he didn't, would you give him the correct pronunciation?
4: He ain't been there. Hell.
3: How dare you? That's what you should have said, Junior.
6: You got a lot of nerve.
3: Yeah.
1: Trying to correct me?
3: All right. Thank you, Junior. Go Congo. Coming up, and Ghana. Yes. Coming up at the top
4: you,
3: of the hour.
4: We're going to deal with that when we come back. Go ahead.
3: Coming up at the top of the hour, a dinner party turned into a hot mess because the AC was out. We'll talk about it right after this.
5: Everybody got to get naked.
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0: It's the Steve Harvey Morning Show, man. It might be two birds in that bush, but if you let this bird go to reach in there for the two in the bush and they fly out the bush, you ain't got nothing. A bird in the hand is worth two in the bush.
1: But if it's two in there and I happen to catch both, wouldn't that be better?
0: See, key word in there was a small word with the smaller, the smallest words with the biggest consequences. If I rob this bank and if they don't catch me, I'm going to be rich. Yeah, okay. A whole lot of ifs sitting in prison today.
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13: Heart disease is still the leading cause of death here in the United States and around the world. But what if there was something you could do earlier in life to reduce the odds of becoming a statistic? Well, here in the United States, tens of millions of adults already take a statin to lower their cholesterol. But new guidance put out by the American College of Cardiology and the American Heart Association now emphasize that treating high cholesterol sooner could significantly reduce a person's lifetime risk of heart attack or stroke. How early are we talking? In your 30s, believe it or not. Of course, you need to talk to your doctor about whether statins are right for you, but you should know that the evidence is really starting to stack up that shows the earlier you get a jump on reducing lifelong exposure to plaque-causing lipids and lipoproteins, the better the odds are going to be for you. Make sure you get your cholesterol checked. That's the first step. I'm Dr. Sanjay Gupta, helping you live a better life.
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1: This is from Kenzie in the DMV. Kenzie says, my sister and her husband came over Saturday for my husband's birthday dinner. Our air conditioner was out, but we had a temporary fix to keep the front of the house cool. My sister's husband complained a lot. He said we should have told them that our AC was out, then postponed the dinner. He said that our dinner money should have been spent on AC repairs. I've never expected a family to act like that. Should I be upset with my sister for how rude her husband acted?
2: Well, I mean, it's over now.
1: Yeah.
2: You know what? See, sometimes you have to accept the valuable lesson.
1: Mm-hmm.
2: Now you know how he is. He extra. He's rude. He's inconsiderate. He act like he you can like how y'all know the air conditioner was gonna go out. Mm-hmm. Y'all didn't, but y'all still held the dinner, and you had a way to keep the front of the house. But he mad about y'all because he wanted to do something else. Hey man, let that be. Don't have him over your house no more.
1: Yeah.
2: You can't come over. You can't come over my house or get in my car and complain about nothing. Nothing.
1: Or leave.
2: Bro, I'm not lying to you, man. I put them brakes on so fast. Hold on.
1: Yeah. All right, we have time for another one, Steve. This is from Larry in Jacksonville. Larry says, I met a woman through a mutual friend, and the friend had told the woman a lot of my personal business. I'm getting to know the lady, but we keep hitting roadblocks. The newest thing is she wants to meet my daughter's mom to establish a relationship with her prior to spending time with my daughter. I told her I think that's a great idea in due time. She wants to meet her now. We've been dating for a little over 2 months, so is it too early for them to meet?
2: Way too early.
1: Yes.
2: Way too early. See, you know what she's doing? She's trying to push her. She's trying to push her ranking up as she sees fit. Mm-hmm. And that's not how this works. There's no need for her to meet your daughter's mama.
1: For what?
2: For what?
1: After 2 months? And she's demanding it?
2: You know what, man? That's what... Let me stop before I say
1: sounds
2: something.
1: Sounds kind of off.
2: Ladies,
1: yeah.
2: You all make, and I'm not coming down on you, I'm just going to tell you. You all make a lot of mistakes when dealing with these men out here.
1: Mm-hmm.
2: You make a lot of mistakes.
1: Because
2: if you understood how men think, You would take a moment of pause and redirect it. And I'm not saying.
1: So what should be? What are you saying though? But what are you saying to the ladies though?
2: I mean, you know, look.
1: What should she do?
2: A moment of pause never hurt anybody. Mm-hmm. You know, when you're uncertain about something, just stop for a minute. Stay still. Let the situation play itself out. You know, let some circumstances arise. Wait and see how it lays out. If you rush the decision without all the information, man, you're going to make a mistake.
1: Mm-hmm.
2: Here's what she should do.
1: Okay.
2: Pause. She knows there's a baby mama somewhere. What she's trying to do, let me help you understand something. She's trying to head off baby mama drama. Because somewhere in her past relationship, she's been in a relationship with a man, and he had a child, and she was doing a relationship with the child, and the mama got mad. So maybe that happened to her before, and she's trying to avoid that. But all you have to do is sit still, be tight. You don't even have a close relationship with the daughter yet.
1: Or him.
2: You ain't even really got a close relationship with him.
1: Right.
2: 2 months, you ain't in, lady.
1: Yeah, this is crazy. Right.
2: You ain't met his mama.
1: Right. All right. Thank you. Coming up at 20 minutes after, we'll have more of the Steve Harvey Morning Show right after this.
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8: Heart disease is still the leading cause of death here in the United States and around the world. But what if there was something you could do earlier in life to reduce the odds of becoming a statistic? Well, here in the United States, tens of millions of adults already take a statin to lower their cholesterol. But new guidance put out by the American College of Cardiology and the American Heart Association now emphasize that treating high cholesterol sooner could significantly reduce a person's lifetime risk of heart attack or stroke. How early are we talking? In your 30s, believe it or not. Of course, you need to talk to your doctor about whether statins are right for you, but you should know that the evidence is really starting to stack up that shows the earlier you get a jump on reducing lifelong exposure to plaque-causing lipids and lipoproteins, the better the odds are going to be for you. Make sure you get your cholesterol checked. That's the first step. I'm Dr. Sanjay Gupta, helping you live a better life.
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11: It's that time of year. I'm talking wedding season, and the overbearing mom of the bride-to-be is trending on X. This is one overbearing mom. Here's why. The mom went on X to complain that her daughter's new engagement ring, which she said is worth about $50, is too small, too cheap, and not good enough for her daughter. The mom even posted a picture of the ring. She claims that her daughter refuses to ask her fiancé to replace it. So she took matters into her own hands, the mom did. It embarrassed her daughter, of course. So the question is, does the mom...
12: $50?
11: Well, she said about... I think she was being a little sarcastic there, you know. Over-exaggerating, yeah. So does this mom have a right to speak her mind, or is she overstepping?

0: overstepping.
1: For sure.
2: She all in the way.
1: Too cheap. Yeah, not good enough for her daughter. Too small, this ring. Maybe that's all he could afford.
2: If this going to be what I'm marrying to the rest of my life, he got to be backpedaling.
3: Well, I prefer to have a mama. I wish my wife was just trying on rings. They're way too much. You don't love me that much. Oh, no. You got a ring. She put a ring on that was $35,000. You better take that off. It's not that much love. Where was this lady at when I needed her? That's what I needed. Just over there, just shining stuff, just reflecting light in here. Take that off.
1: We'll have more of the Steve Harvey Morning Show coming up. We'll play a round of Would You Rather right after this.
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1: It is time now to play a round of Would You Rather. Let's get into it. Would you rather people can see through your clothes or they could read your mind?
2: Come on,
3: see through my clothes.
0: See these clothes.
1: Yeah, see through your clothes or read your mind.
2: Yeah, you really don't want this here.
1: What, your mind?
3: See
1: your
3: through
1: mind?
3: My clothes.
2: No, hell no. Yeah, you come on, see through these clothes. Yeah.
1: Okay. Okay.
3: Gonna see all something right. You won't. That's what you're gonna see. Hello.
4: Oh, really?
1: What? Anyway.
3: All right, nephew Tommy.
1: Nephew Tommy. Would you rather have a nice body but missing teeth, or would you rather have a beautiful smile and be badly built?
3: Bad built beach body blonde like that? Yeah. Talking like that?
1: Famous words of Jasmine Crockett. A nice body but missing teeth, or would you rather be badly built but have a beautiful smile? Come on.
3: I'm just going to be fine and don't say nothing.
1: Okay. Well, so you want a nice body and missing teeth.
3: Nice body, just don't say nothing. Okay. Talking to dog right. Only.
1: Yeah. Junior, Steve, what?
0: Yeah. Well, I got the bad built body.
1: I don't know, because you don't work out or it's genetics. No, I don't know.
0: It's not working for me. I don't want to be fine right. No more.
3: No more? When was you fine?
0: Huh?
3: Ooh. When was you fine, too?
0: When was I fine?
3: I'm just asking. You said I don't want to be fine no more.
2: Pop 10,
0: I got married,
2: here we go.
0: Dog. I got a wife. I was fine to somebody. Now, okay. Just because you ain't never heard it.
1: Well, he can't because he's too busy thinking he's fine.
3: Hey.
1: All right. Would you rather get a bikini wax front to back, a bikini wax? Ooh, that's very painful. Or would you rather apologize to your ex?
3: Wax me. Wax me. Wax me. Just so rip wrong. It off. Rip it off. Let's go.
2: Be sitting over here looking like G.I. Joe.
3: Rip it.
1: Rip that. Okay.
3: Let it rip.
1: That's very painful. I'm just saying.
3: That's all right. Sitting over there with her is painful. Rip it.
1: All right. Would you rather have a curl like Michael Jackson or a perm like James Brown? Which one?
3: The conk.
1: Curl or perm? Michael Jackson.
3: I'm going to go with that curl. I'm going to go with that curl.
2: Get it in me. Well.
1: You going with the
0: you want
1: perm,
0: the perm
1: Steve?
2: Hell yeah. I'm going back to the days, baby.
3: Thanks. I'm down.
1: All right. Thank you, guys. That's today's round of Would You Rather. Coming up next, it is our last break of the day, and we will close out the show with the one and only Steve Harvey and his perm right after this.
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1: Withstand time, space, and matter forever. Forever's a mighty long time. Here we are, decades later. The sentiment is still the same. 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
12: If you're caring for an aging parent, you may feel quite often that you're alone in what you're doing. But you're not. Not by a long shot. According to a new report by the Pew Research Center, 10% of U.S. adults are caring for a parent over age 65. Millions more are caring for a spouse or partner 65 or older. Beyond the sheer numbers, this report, perhaps unsurprisingly, found a major difference in caregiver well-being between men and women. One psychologist we spoke to suggested thinking 5 years in the future and imagining where you are right now. Will you be glad you took something on, or regretful that you didn't? You also need to cut yourself some slack, he said, especially women. Don't try to shoulder all of the burden by yourself. You might need to ask for help before you burn out. You'll be so glad you did. I'm Dr. Sanjay Gupta, helping you live a better life.
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2: All right, guys, here we are, last break of the day. It's been a fun day. It's been a good day. Thank you so much for listening. As always, we appreciate your business, our audience. Thank you. Take it away, Steve, with your fabulous closing remarks. And, June, you have a question.
1: Yeah, Unc. You know, today the first day at the camp, Unc. You finna leave here and go talk to these boys. You've been doing this 17 years, man. 17 years you've been doing this, Unc? 17?
3: Yeah. 17, yes, sir.
1: And let me ask you this. Wow. What do you hope they get from you this weekend?
3: You know, listen, this is my 17th year of mentoring these boys. But we have virtual camps throughout the year. During COVID, it was incredible the amount of boys that we mentored during COVID because we opened it up across the country. It was dudes. We had dudes on the Zoom from Africa. We were in the millions during COVID of young men signing up just to hear some words of encouragement from other men. It wasn't just me. It was a lot of men. And you know, man, it is my hope when they come to this camp that they first of all listen and are willing to be open. We don't save all of these boys. I'm going to be real with you. Probably in every group of 200, we lose maybe five. We completely lose two of them every single year. I mean, man, it's been some heartbreaking stories for me, man. But it's been so many success stories. That's why I can't stop, because the good outweighs the bad. I don't want to lose any of these boys along the way, but I understand the odds of it. Because once they leave this camp, they go back to their reality. And if they're not strong enough to adhere to the principles and the things we've taught them about manhood, about being a good citizen, the best boy you could be so you could become the man that you dream of. And what we had to do was we put a large number of men in front of them to aspire to become. I put all positive black men in front of them. I got two white guys this year. It don't matter to me your color. If you're volunteering, if you're willing to come. And, but then, you know, it's sort of crazy, man, because it kills me the amount of celebrities that come here but want a paycheck for it. I come, but this my fee. Well, bro, this is a foundation. I don't have no fee for you. I can't give you $100,000 to come talk to no boys. Because I don't know what you finna say, but I go up there for free and say it, and probably say it better. I promise you that. And really mean it and care about it. But what I hope, man, is that they listen. And what we've had to do to get them to listen has been different over the 17 years. But pay attention to me. Pay attention to all these men that come up in front of you. Because I don't bring men to this camp because they got money or they famous. I bring men to this camp because they are good men. They are engineers. They are lawyers. They are designers. They're producers. I brought people in from Nike, shoe design people. Do you know three shoe designs that Nike uses from kids at my camp over the years? These boys draw sneakers. Three of the sneaky is designed by three boys that come from this camp. These boys come here, man, they gifted, man. They do AI, they do cartoons. They got children's books out because I open up their mind to dreaming. If you really want to get into your kid's space, quit talking to them about school. Stop talking to them about them rules. You don't need no girlfriend. You get these books, you can stop saying that to a little boy. You wasting your time. Stop worrying about them girls and worry about these books. No, listen to me. Talk to your sons and daughters about what they dream of doing. What would you be if there is no way you could fail at it? What would you be? And listen to them. And don't get into an argument with them about it. Their dreams can be their dreams. Stop shooting down the dreams of your children because they ain't your dreams. Stop trying to live vicariously through your children when your children were born for a whole nother purpose. I don't care what you come here and dream about. I don't care. One boy told me he wanted to be a senator. Okay, cool. Go be a senator. I've had him come in here, man, and said, I want to own a foreign-owned business. Okay, go over there and open up your business. I don't care. But let's get to dreaming about something. Because that dream is important, man. A man without a dream or vision shall perish. If you dreaming, it gives you hope. When you dreaming, man, it helps you aspire. Now, no matter what the educational requirements are to fulfill your dream, once you have the dream, you will meet the educational requirements. Because if you want that dream, look, man, what I did was I had a dream so big that no amount of failure was going to stop me. That was nothing that can happen to me that would stop me from wanting to achieve my dream. That's how big I dream. And I teach that here at this camp. The number one thing is the principles of manhood and dream building. If you talk to your children about dream building, guess what? The dream will inspire them to get the education. Y'all keep talking to these kids about education without tying it to no dream. And you're going to lose like that, man. You're just making your job harder as a parent. Find out what your children dream about. Man, help them make a vision board. Send them Google stuff and print it out, sheets of everything they dream about, and keep it in their face. And then every now and then slide the requirements to become that. Y'all have a great day today. The boys will be here today. I'm going to be busy. But I'm in the life-saving business. I thank God Almighty for putting that on me. I don't want it sometimes, but it's on me. And I appreciate you, Lord. Y'all have a great day today. Talk to God today. He would absolutely love to hear from you, man.
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hump day. I am Dreka Ray in the midday. What it do, what the business is. Welcome. I know you guys had a long day on yesterday with all that rain. I think I'm the only one that loves when it rains. I really don't have an issue with it besides being out here trying to drive with y'all because some of y'all can't drive in the rain, but that's neither here nor there. I'm not going to hold you or fold you or keep you too long because we are in the first 50 minutes of commercial-free music. We are kicking it off with Major, who is celebrating a good 25 years of this song right here. Teddy Swims and Givian, Usher, and then Bruno Mars. Happy Hump Day.

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3: 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Shawty. What'd he do?

mix of R&B. That was Risk It All by Bruno Mars. Happy, happy hump day. Here's Jay Brown with My Whole Heart. 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

1077, Birmingham's best mix of R&B. Don't forget that the Marvel Southern Soul Festival is July 3rd. It is absolutely free. It will be at the Bessemerette right off Highway 150. Just wanted to make sure that you know. Here is St. Harrison.

0: 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But the A.G. Gaston Motel Gallery that is accessible through Alicia's Coffee will be free and open to the public from 10 a.m. to 7 p.m., so don't forget that. And it is very dope. I actually did it last year when we were at Alicia's Coffee, and it is very informative. It is very nice. So you still get a part of your Civil Rights Institute. And if you do want to go and take the full tour, you actually can do that, and they will be open that day as well. Now, listen, it is hump day, so we are mid-week, right? Mid-week. How are you guys feeling today? I'm just doing a check-in. Because it is so much going on out here in these streets. It is so much going on in your homes. So much going on at your jobs. So much going on, just period. So I'm just doing a soft check-in. It is midweek. How are you guys feeling today? You want to know how I'm feeling? Thank you for asking. I am actually okay today. I actually feel so good today. I woke up a little bit, blah. But then I told God, I said, I can't have this spirit on me today. I need you to move me. I need you to push me. And I need you to give me the strength that I'm lacking. And I came in this building. I said my prayer. I asked God to anoint this building, watch over this building, protect me, cover me. And I'm going to just move swiftly on through my day. Happy hump day.
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9: Eating a healthy diet is not only good for you physically, it can also keep your brain sharp as you age. According to a new study out of China, people who most closely followed the MIND diet slowed aging in key structures inside their brains by more than 2 years. The MIND diet is a combination of the Mediterranean diet, which we talk a lot about, and the DASH diet, which stands for Dietary Approaches to Stop Hypertension. All three of these diets are similar, but the MIND diet puts more of an emphasis on berries, beans, leafy green vegetables, fish, poultry, whole grains, olive oil, and nuts. You're not going to eat foods with a lot of saturated fat. We're talking cheese, butter, red meat, or anything fried. You really don't have to eat like this 100% of the time. That's the key. Just do the best that you can. I'm Dr. Sanjay Gupta, helping you live a better life.
10: He's got ties. He's got socks. 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Treat your dad to a $5,000 basement barbecue or backyard upgrade. Pop gets to pick. 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

I lay with Leon Thomas. Here is Tyla with Push to Start. Family Care Dental, 205-874-9605. Hope that you guys are having an awesome hump day out there in these streets. 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
2: Happy hump day. Let's get into the petty tea. But before we get started, y'all know I don't hide anything from you guys. So I got to share a funny moment first. Child, I was sitting here scratching my head and I was trying to lift my hat up to scratch my head a little bit further. Child, the hat and the wig both came up and George Jefferson, little sister, was sitting behind this microphone before I knew it. I said, I am so happy I am in this studio by myself. I would have been so... I'm lying. I wouldn't have been embarrassed because y'all know I show y'all what the real deal is out here. Let's go ahead and discuss the petty tea for today. I just thought y'all needed a laughable moment. Okay, so there has been a lot of things going on at the Birmingham jail. They're saying that there is about two or three deaths, but that is not uncommon in the state of Alabama because you know the deaths in the Alabama prison are very high rated. Duh, look at the whole documentary they put out, even invited Brother Ivy to go to the showing because they were about to win an Emmy for, and she didn't even respond, reply, or nothing because she absolutely knows what's going on out here in these prison systems, just like your mayor and everybody else knows what's going on in these jails out here. The conditions in the Birmingham jails, the Birmingham Jefferson County, all of that, these people are very aware of that. The only time they come around and dress it up and make it real for you is election time. Stay woke. And if you got people that are in these facilities, trust me, ask them how it is in there. They'll tell you. Sometimes people don't bathe and have good hygiene and food for months. Yeah, let that nestle in your spirit. But the outcome of Eric Hall, the Black Lives Matter leader, he was being threatened, tased while protesting at the Birmingham jail. He was also arrested. So I've been looking at the situations on social media, and people love a lie before they love the truth. They will believe a lie before they believe the truth. And when you have people that are standing up for other people's rights, when you know what you're supposed to be doing, how you're supposed to be doing it, people get mad about that. They get real mad about it. So just pay attention to what's going on. And then I've been seeing everybody sharing posts. I've been seeing everybody's comments. I've been seeing a whole lot of things on social media. Social media will sometimes put you in an uproar for absolutely no reason. Get the real deal facts. Understand the real deal situation. And then ask your questions out loud. Because people are out here just sometimes people do things just for likes, views, and comments. It could be absolutely wrong and untrue, but they're posting it because they want the reactions out of the other people. So we're going to send one up for Eric Hall for standing for something and not falling for anything on this lovely hump day. Hot 107.7.
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5: Heart disease is still the leading cause of death here in the United States and around the world. But what if there was something you could do earlier in life to reduce the odds of becoming a statistic? Well, here in the United States, tens of millions of adults already take a statin to lower their cholesterol. But new guidance put out by the American College of Cardiology and the American Heart Association now emphasize that treating high cholesterol sooner could significantly reduce a person's lifetime risk of heart attack or stroke. How early are we talking? In your 30s, believe it or not. Of course, you need to talk to your doctor about whether statins are right for you, but you should know that the evidence is really starting to stack up that shows the earlier you get a jump on reducing lifelong exposure to plaque-causing lipids and lipoproteins, the better the odds are going to be for you. Make sure you get your cholesterol checked. That's the first step. I'm Dr. Sanjay Gupta, helping you live a better life.
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still in 2026 when I tell you, she said, part of me is missing you and part of me don't. Part of me is wanting to be with you and part of me don't. Baby, listen, Fantasia, what spirit was you in when you wrote that song? Because there's a sister right now.

0: 1077, Birmingham's best mix of R&B. I am Drika Ray in the midday. Good morning. Hope that you guys are having an awesome start so far. It is approximately 1047. So how are you feeling? I know I asked you guys this earlier. I just want to make sure that you are feeling okay. AJ reached out to me, and I know a lot of you know AJ because he works for the city. I've known AJ for years, and I'm going to go all the way back to our Al's and Mike's Crossroad days. You know what I'm saying? I think I'm telling my age here, but that's how long I've been knowing AJ. But he reached out to me and he asked me to mention this. The Huffman High School principal is being moved to J.O. in July, and the kids of Huffman are sad, and I'm sure the staff is too, because you know when the kids love their principal, that means the staff probably does too. That means he's doing an awesome, awesome job, right? So here's my take on that, and this is what I'm going to say. Everything is going to be okay. Plus, listen to this. Plus, God sends his toughest soldiers to battle, and he has something for you over there at that school that you may not know. The same impact that you had over at Huffman High School, he may need you to have a bigger impact over at J.O. High School. So I know sometimes we be looking when we get a promotion or we have to be moved in our job or we have to be sent somewhere we just really don't want to go. It's always a reason why God does everything that he does. So whatever impact that it was that you got at Huffman, where your kids are sad, your teachers are upset because you're moving, God has something bigger that you're going to walk through that door. And when you get there, you're going to see why God shifted your presence somewhere else. I just wanted to put that in your spirit and let you know that everything is going to be okay, because God don't make no mistakes when he sent his toughest soldiers out to battle. Amen. Amen. Hot 107.7.
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11: Recent survey conducted by Common Sense Media found one-third of teenagers prefer AI companions over humans for serious conversations. There's a term for that, social offloading. And experts we talked to warned that this habit could be stunting emotional growth, leaving an already isolated generation who came of age during the pandemic even less prepared for the messiness of human interaction. Sure, AI can help you polish whatever it is you're looking to say, but that's not very human, right? It's the messiness that makes our interactions with each other so real. It's also what makes them so validating, help us to develop our confidence, our voice, our deep bonds with each other. Psychiatrists we talked to encouraged turning to family or friends when you're struggling to express yourself. They are keen to help. I'm Dr. Sanjay Gupta, helping you live a better life.
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3: If it's your birthday, make some noise. I got to play that video again. I miss that little girl. She's just near and dear to my heart. And child, I don't even know her. But let me give my shout outs right quick. So yesterday I went to vote. And if you guys know, I vote downtown at the courthouse. And baby, I was coming in the door and then I went out the door and came back in to vote. I don't know why they make you do that, but they do. Neither here nor there. But baby, the election chief, August Roberson, turned around. She said, baby, they go Drinka Ray. I had to come back because I love me some Drinka Ray. And baby, I love you too. So thank you for the love. Shout out to Miss Kim Harrison, Mrs. Pat Kelly, and Mrs. Julie Cameron. They were down there holding down the fort at the courthouse yesterday for election day. So thank you ladies so much for all the love that you show me. That was Miss August Roberson, Miss Kim Harrison, Mrs. Pat Kelly, and Mrs. Julie Cameron. Big shouts out to my girl Gigi Hayes for bringing District 52. Congratulations to you, Pooh. Also, big congratulations to Makisha Miles Jones. She is the Bessemer Cutoff Assistant Tax Collector. And congratulations to Everett West for being the U.S. Senate for Democratic. Congratulations to you guys. You showed up at the poll yesterday. Now let's get into the birthdays. Kicking off the birthday list is Tisha Nunn, my classmate, my friend, my Pooh. Happy birthday, Tisha. BJ Malden, what it do, BJ? Vanessa Player, Lindsay McAdory, Tasha Haynes, Kevin C., Chantel Cooper, Krista Overby. Am I saying it right? Overby? I hope I am, Krista. Happy birthday to you. D. Martin, Shannon Kirkpatrick, Jamar Capes. Happy birthday, Deanna Neely. Colleen Townsend. Happy birthday to Jessica Abbott. Thank you guys so much for tuning in to the Midday Link Up. 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
4: A better life with Dr. Sanjay Gupta.
5: If you're caring for an aging parent, you may feel quite often that you're alone in what you're doing. But you're not, not by a long shot. According to a new report by the Pew Research Center, 10% of U.S. adults are caring for a parent over age 65. Millions more are caring for a spouse or partner 65 or older. Beyond the sheer numbers, this report, perhaps unsurprisingly, found a major difference in caregiver well-being between men and women. One psychologist we spoke to suggested thinking 5 years in the future and imagining where you are right now. Will you be glad you took something on or regretful that you didn't? You also need to cut yourself some slack, he said, especially women. Don't try to shoulder all of the burden by yourself. You might need to ask for help before you burn out. You'll be so glad you did. I'm Dr. Sanjay Gupta, helping you live a better life.
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3: This is a love that withstands time, space, and matter forever. 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

in Birmingham's best mix of R&B. That was Tonio Armani trying to get someone to help him find his drawers. Mariah the Scientist, I heard that she was in town on yesterday. If you went, how was the concert? Let me know. 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

0: Hot 107.7, Birmingham's best mix of R&B. I am Dreka Ray in the midday. That was Kayla Brianna with Energy. And today I have the pleasure of sitting with my neighbor's sister. And I got to tell you guys a funny story behind that, because me and Kim Cobbin has made this girl his girlfriend. And we didn't know any better. We just always sees her over, you know, at his apartment. And we just assumed that she was the girlfriend. And they both do cosplay. They both are into anime and things like that. So they go and take pictures, and they have a nonprofit that they do for kids. And we just found out that they were actually sister and brother. Good morning, Casey.
1: Good morning.
0: And she's laughing because she was like, wait, I'm not the girlfriend. Mm-mm. I'm the sister. So
1: please don't make me the girlfriend.
0: But yes, welcome. It's a pleasure meeting you. We had some time to talk. We also discussed that you guys have an event coming up this Saturday.
1: Yes.
0: With the A.G. Gaston Boys and Girls Club.
1: Yes.
0: Congratulations on that. I actually used to work there. And because I love kids, especially kids I can give back. Mm-hmm. You know, there you go. There's your child.
1: Yep.
0: Here you go, right? So congratulations on that. They do have a nonprofit, and it is called Blurred Over. It is this event this Saturday is an African American Comic Expo at the A.G. Gaston Boys and Girls Club in Five Points West. So let's discuss that in itself.
1: Okay.
0: Like the comic part, the cosplay. Like, tell, for people who don't know what is cosplay, tell them what that is. I know.
1: Okay. So cosplay is basically just, you know, picking a character and bringing it to life. I would say just dressing up, expressing yourself through costume, and just really taking on that character and just becoming them. I get told, because I love the cosplay as Harley Quinn, so I get told a lot that I embody her.
0: Okay.
1: Greatly.
0: Right. I love Harley Quinn, to be exact.
1: Yes. That is my favorite. That's my favorite character to cosplay. That's who I debuted as back in March, I think.
0: Okay.
1: February or March, one or the other. Yes. So just bringing that character to life in your own way.
0: You know what? You know who's my favorite character, and I've dressed up as her for Halloween.
1: Who?
0: Louise from Bob's Burgers. That is my inner self. I love Louise. When I say I have her tattooed on my neck. I love Louise. I love her character. I love her energy. I love her strength, even as a little girl. And she's the youngest out of the three siblings.
1: Yeah.
0: But you would think she was the oldest because
1: yep.
0: She runs everything, right? So growing up being nerdy, growing up being a black nerd, what does that look like? Because, you know, on TV, they paint the nerds to be like Steve Urkel with mm-hmm. glasses, suspenders, and high pants. Or, you know, the geeky little girl with the two ponytails.
1: Yeah.
0: Or the self-conscious kid. So what was that like growing up being a black nerd?
1: So we are definitely not those geeky kids that you see in middle and high school. There's more to us. So basically, being a black nerd, growing up being a black nerd, was difficult because I'm from Memphis originally, so it was looked down upon, you
0: yeah.
1: know, liking anime and dressing up and, you know, just the whole nine. It was looked down upon. I was bullied for it a lot.
0: Wow.
1: To the point where I just stopped. I stopped watching, you know, the things that I wanted to watch. When it came to comic books, I stopped reading.
0: Mm-hmm.
1: And I just kind of went into this shell that, you know, I just finally broke out of again recently. So I kind of hid that part of me for a long time. And just growing up and like family not really understanding, you know, why does she like these types of things? It's like,
0: right,
1: these are the things that, you know, brought me comfort and in a way safety, because I was able to express myself. What I have realized now, being a black nerd and, you know, being accepted into this community, is that it's a safe space for
0: mm-hmm.
1: all of us.
0: Mm-hmm.
1: Well, mostly we get a lot of hate. It's because we're black. We get a lot of hate, dressing up, and like, you know, we get told all the time, like, oh, well, it doesn't fit the character because you're black. Like, I've gotten hate comments. I've gotten threats. I've gotten the whole nine.
0: Wow.
1: My friends have, my brother has, so,
0: and he the police.
1: Right.
0: He a whole police officer,
1: like,
0: out here, sir.
1: Find you,
0: I'm a real life superhero.
1: Literally.
0: Right.
1: Yeah. But of course, there are going to be a few bad apples, but there are some amazing people that are a part of the community. There are great opportunities, and just being able to impact the lives of other people, whether it be kids or adults. Mm-hmm. I'm also a teacher, so there were many days my kids would like pick a cosplay and I come to the school randomly one day
0: and just dress like it.
1: They loved Wednesday, and I didn't even mean to do that one. I just put a black dress on. Mm-hmm. So and I had my hair braided up, so they loved that one. We've done
0: Power I love Rangers. Wednesday too, by the way.
1: Mm-hmm. Yeah, we've done Power Rangers. We walked the whole school and surprised all the kids, brought them cookies and chips and just had fun with them. So the impact that we get to make on the babies is I think that's the most rewarding part about it.
0: Mm-hmm.
1: Yeah, I mean, it was hard, but it has gotten easier, and it's just been a rewarding experience.
0: And, you know, I want to say this out loud. I know oftentimes we get bullied for the things that we love, and you brought that up because there may be a parent listening right now, or there may be someone listening who goes through what you're going through, you know. But stepping out and still being able to do this, and then now you guys have a nonprofit called Blurred Over. So tell me about that, because I know all of that ties into it, and I've seen y'all work, because y'all do it down there where we stay at, and we're not going to tell you where we stay at because that's too much. Please don't come looking for us.
1: You will see us. You will likely see us weekly in the middle of downtown shooting content.
0: Yes.
1: If you come out at the right time, you'll see us.
0: They will be downtown shooting content. I will tell you that.
1: Shoot content a few times a week downtown.
0: Yes. They do things with the kids. They be at schools. They are at the AG Gaston Boys and Girls Club. So tell me, what is Blurred Over?
1: Okay. So Blurred Over is a nonprofit organization based here in Birmingham. We're here to promote Black and people of color excellence in the blurred world, and also let Black and people of color community know that it's okay to be a nerd. It's okay to be unapologetically you. We give back to the community in a nerdy way. I love everything about what we do. We've given lunch, free mm-hmm. lunch to the community. We've fed the homeless. Again, we've gone into the schools and we've done some things with the kids. We're currently planning some more things to do with children's. What else have we done?
0: I know for me, I've always wanted to attend a Comic-Con.
1: I love it.
0: I've always wanted to, and I don't want to necessarily be in character when I mm-hmm. do it. I just want to go and experience it. You know
1: and
0: what
1: you
0: I'm saying?
1: You definitely can. I highly recommend going. I went to my first con a few weeks ago. I went to MomoCon. My brother took me, and it was the best experience I have ever had.
0: That's the one he was telling me about. Yes. He was like, Drinker, you need to go. I had something else going.
1: Yes, it was great. There just to be in a place where it's like everybody's like me.
0: Mm-hmm.
1: No matter the color, no matter the circumstances, like we're all a unit when we're there. So Blurred Over did go. We hosted a photo shoot. It was a Black Nerd photo shoot.
0: Okay.
1: Which was absolutely amazing. I met so many wonderful people. The content came out really, really good. That was a great experience. Then we went to Iron City that very next weekend.
0: Mm-hmm.
1: So that was another really good experience. Our con, African American Comic Expo, again this Saturday, June 20th, from 12 to 5, tickets are currently on sale. Get your tickets while they are on sale. They are on sale right now for $10. You have to either send your money to the Blurred Over Cash App, which is # Blurred Over, BLERDOVER, or contact the member of Blurred Over, myself, my brother, just any member of Blurred Over that you may be able to contact, and you can send your money through us. Tickets are on sale until tomorrow. They will go back to $20. They will be $20 at the door.
0: And kids are welcome to come.
1: Yes.
0: Because it's at AG Gaston Boys and Girls Club.
1: Yes.
0: There it is.
1: It is. So kids 12 and under are free.
0: Aw. So I can pass as a 12-year-old. So I'm just going to dress up and come, and then I'm going to talk like this.
1: You can cosplay as a
0: 12-year-old. I could probably be pass for it, for
1: you.
0: Sure.
1: I might let you.
0: Look, and I'm sitting here holding my hands like, because I can just show up like this. But,
1: you know, I'm going to be running around and stuff. I will be performing.
0: Where do you dress? Can we know what you're dressing up as? Or is this a surprise?
1: I'm still trying to figure that out, because Harley is like that's my alter ego. That's my go-to. Mm-hmm. A lot of people love that one. A lot of people in Birmingham like will look at me and they'll be like, hey, Harley. And I'm like, oh, hi. And it's like, I'm not even dressed up.
0: They know who you are.
1: Yes. But I recently just ordered Adam E. from Invincible, because for Dragon Con in September, we're doing like this big Invincible group cosplay, and it's going to be like thousands of us.
0: Oh, wow.
1: So I got my Viltrumite cosplay in, my Adam Eve cosplay is in. So I may do Adam Eve, but we also have a parade Friday, so I might do it for that. I'm trying to figure that out. But it'll probably be Adam Eve first. And then for my performance, I will be Nami from One Piece. So, yeah, catch us at our step show on Saturday as well.
0: Super excited about this. This is KC with Blurred Over. The event is this Saturday at the A.G. Gaston Boys and Girls Club in Five Point. It's from 12 to 5. Tickets are on sale right now for $10. Kids 12 and under, including myself, I said what I said, are free. And the tickets go back to regular price when?
1: They go back to regular price tomorrow. And if you have any other questions, comments, or concerns, you can again reach out to a member of Blurred Over, or you can reach out to our founder, Micah Blair. So just reach out to the Blurred Over page, because he's over there.
0: And Micah Blair is a fan favorite here, especially for me, because he's my neighbor. He's the one that's on my page who got the Mickey Mouse out of my house in his uniform, and y'all was asking me, did I call the police to get a whole rat out of my house? Actually, no. I called Micah.
1: Right.
0: But he showed up in uniform.
1: He is the police.
0: So, like, hey.
1: I call him for the slightest inconvenience. Sorry, you mad? Oh, I'm calling
0: Micah. I'm calling Micah. Period. Micah, what's going on at the house? I saw X, but you saw that. I called him. I was like, hey, I just passed by there. What's going on? So, again, this Saturday, AG Gaston Boys and Girls Club. They will be starting at 12 to 5. Tickets are on sale right now for $10. 12 and under get in for free. 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This is one of the biggest opportunities. So if you have a child, a niece, a brother, or a sister, or even you, and you want to attend this event this Saturday, get in contact with Blurred Over. 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
9: Heart disease is still the leading cause of death here in the United States and around the world. But what if there was something you could do earlier in life to reduce the odds of becoming a statistic? Well, here in the United States, tens of millions of adults already take a statin to lower their cholesterol. But new guidance put out by the American College of Cardiology and the American Heart Association now emphasize that treating high cholesterol sooner could significantly reduce a person's lifetime risk of heart attack or stroke. How early are we talking? In your 30s, believe it or not. Of course, you need to talk to your doctor about whether statins are right for you, but you should know that the evidence is really starting to stack up that shows the earlier you get a jump on reducing lifelong exposure to plaque-causing lipids and lipoproteins, the better the odds are going to be for you. Make sure you get your cholesterol checked. That's the first step. I'm Dr. Sanjay Gupta, helping you live a better life.
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to Barbara. Barbara, this is Shirley. You might not know who I am, but the reason I'm calling you is because I was going through my old man's pockets this morning, and I just happened to find your name and number. So woman to woman, I don't think it's being any more than fair than to call you and let you know where I'm coming from. Now, Barbara, I don't know how you're going to take this, but whether you be cool or come out of a bag on me, you see, it really doesn't make any difference. But it's only fair that I let you know that the man you're in love with, he's mine. From the top of his head to the bottom of his feet, the bed he sleeps in, and every piece of food he eats. You see, I make it possible. The clothes on his back, I buy them. The car he drives, I pay the note every month. So I'm telling you these things to let you know how much I love that man. And woman to woman, I think

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asked a favor of you. I said, what is it, sis? She said, before we leave tonight, would you have a little moment of prayer with me? I said, yes, ma'am, I ain't got no problem with that. I said, but what we gonna be praying about? She said, well, Mr. Rob, I'm just

taken care of him, so I got to step in and do what's right. She said, and then I met this guy. He's a real nice guy, she said, but he lied to me. I didn't know he had nobody, so now living the life of being a side piece. She said, I wasn't raised like that, Mr. Rob, and be honest, I just feel so ashamed, kind of like depressed. She said, and my friend girls, they talk about me so bad. She said, it's like I'm even scared to go to church, 'cause

spend more time lifting each other up than tearing each other down. World will be a better place, you feel me? You know, it's about 7:30, 8 o'clock one morning, and we was on our way leaving one town, going to another city. We pulled over to get some gasoline, and there was a brother that was out there asking folks for money, trying to get something to eat. He saw we had those Big Rob t-shirts on. He said, "Oh man, Big Rob, Big Rob, which one of y'all Big Rob? I love Big Rob music." He even started trying to sing one of the songs. I said, "Thank you, bro." Then we began to have a conversation. He began to tell me about his life. And in the middle of the conversation, he just got this real strange look on his face. And he stopped for a second. And then tears start falling out of his eyes. He said, "Mr. Rob,

they so ashamed of me. I asked him to help me get something to eat. He said, man, not so long ago, I used to be the one that was feeding them. He said, but it's like they just forgot about me.

0: 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Child, I'm in here with guests. I still got KC in here with Blurred Over. I got Coca-Cola in here. Get on the microphone since y'all are here, and I'm over here making these folks think the station and went offline. Somebody gonna text me, Drinker, where you at? I don't hear nothing. So I'm in here today, and I have the pleasure of sitting with Blurred Over, which is Micah's sister. I have the pleasure of sitting with Kaylee. And then I have the pleasure of sitting with William. I was in here running my mouth, and we were talking about alumni times. And Kaylee is from Pell City, and she was like, I don't know if we even have that. And if we did, I probably wouldn't go. William, do y'all have it back in Selma?
1: Yeah, they do have alumni weeks back in Selma.
0: They do?
1: Yeah.
0: How many schools y'all got?
1: Don't do that.
0: I'm being serious. How many schools is in Selma?
1: We're on the map. So you have Southside High School, which I graduated from, Selma High School, Dallas County, Keith High School, Morgan Academy, and Elwood Christian School. So you have like six schools.
0: Oh, shoot. I thought it was one but two. How many y'all got? You from Memphis. So y'all got a lot. What school you went to?
2: I went to Southwind High.
0: Do y'all do alumni in Memphis?
2: If we did, I wouldn't go.
0: Well, yeah. We just talked about that on air. Yeah. So let's talk about it for a little bit. How was your high school experience, William? Did you play ball? Did you do anything?
1: I played basketball all through high school. I had a great high school experience. More so my senior year was more so my best year because, you know, by that time you're the big dog. You know, everybody's pretty much looking up to you. And I pretty much had a great senior year. Won homecoming king that year, won prom king, and, you know, I was able to graduate. So that was the most important thing.
0: Thought you was the man. Is that why your social media say you the king? So your high school experience was a little bit different.
2: Yes. So me being in high school, you know, again, I was bullied. So mental health matters, and I
0: it
2: know
0: does.
2: That now, and I will be one to tell you that it definitely matters. But other than that, I was also really active in high school. I sang all 4 years of high school. I actually got to compete in a national competition, both solo and ensemble.
0: Okay, now.
2: And got superior ratings for both performances. And then I also danced. I did hip-hop, majorette, and contemporary. And we went to another national competition and won first place there. So,
0: So high school wasn't so bad.
2: I can't say it was bad because I always had something to do. I think it was just, you know, what people deemed uncool.
0: Gotcha.
2: That I liked. So when I wasn't dancing or singing, it was like, oh, well, now I don't have anybody to hang with because, you know, I'm not like them. So that was definitely... That was my high school experience, I will say.
0: Mine was a little bit different. So my first 2 years, I was a flat girl.

0: years weren't so bad, but I did see a post on social media that said to erase all your memories from high school and you get $5 million, would you do it? Absolutely. Absolutely. Run me my check right now.
1: I feel like I feel like my high school experience has shaped me into the woman I am. Like high school and college definitely has shaped me into who I am today. I don't think I would. I think I would keep my memories.
0: Well, keep yours, but I'm gonna run me my check. I had some great times. They'll tell me about it. I got some friends right now who got it in the lock. I throw them a couple of thousand for what we did.
1: Like, remember when? You'd be like, nope.
0: Don't remember. I am Dreka Ray in the midday. We're going to pay some bills and we're going to come back with some hot music. That was William from Coca-Cola and that was Casey from Blurred Over. Thank you guys for being a part of the show. Kayla, do you want to tell us about your... Kayla said, nope. I'm from Pale City. Nope. All right, guys.
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10: If you're caring for an aging parent, you may feel quite often that you're alone in what you're doing. But you're not, not by a long shot. According to a new report by the Pew Research Center, 10% of U.S. adults are caring for a parent over age 65. 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Beyond the sheer numbers, this report, perhaps unsurprisingly, found a major difference in caregiver well-being between men and women. One psychologist we spoke to suggested thinking 5 years in the future and imagining where you are right now. Will you be glad you took something on, or regretful that you didn't? You also need to cut yourself some slack, he said, especially women. Don't try to shoulder all of the burden by yourself. You might need to ask for help before you burn out. You'll be so glad you did. I'm Dr. Sanjay Gupta, helping you live a better life.
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0: 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You can see Mike Clark Jr. live in concert for absolutely free. 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
8: Slowly but surely, AI is seeping its way into every corner of our lives. One area perhaps I didn't expect is diet advice. A new study out of Turkey found that chatbots are recommending to teen boys and girls that they restrict their daily calories to dangerously low levels and eat a balance of nutrients that are kind of out of whack. Remember, teenagers are growing, one pediatrician told us. If they aren't getting enough nutrition, it can really stunt their growth on a number of levels. And in extreme cases, it can lead to significant health consequences. Large language models, LLMs, they are designed to agree with you. So if you're looking to lose weight, they're going to push you pretty hard in that direction. They also sometimes don't know how to tell the difference between good information and bad information. And you know who does? Your doctor. I'm Dr. Sanjay Gupta, helping you live a better life.
9: He's got ties. He's got socks. Give him a gift that really rocks. Treat your dad to a $5,000 basement barbecue or backyard upgrade. Pop gets to pick. 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

0: 1077, Birmingham's best mix of R&B. That was Calvin Richardson on this lovely hump day. I am Drika Ray. What it do? What the business is? Thank you guys for being here. Not going to hold you or fold you or keep you too long, child. There's so much been going on in this studio today. Turned every which way but loose. But guess what? I'm still here. I'm still giving y'all hits after hits. I'm still giving y'all what y'all need. Can't say that I'm not. Oh, I thought you wanted to argue because, you know, I love to argue. Baby, let me tell you something. One thing about me, my siblings, and my cousin, baby, we will argue down. We will crack you down. Walk in that house with something on and you think you sharp and we know you not sharp, baby, we going to drag you from the front door to the back door. I love them family moments. Don't y'all love them moments when you get with your cousins and you be like, baby, we finna go ahead and join them real fast. Covered up some hot music and the inspirational closeout of the day. Hot 107.7.
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3: You ever wake up in the middle of the night or maybe first thing in the morning and notice drool on your pillow? Unless you're sleeping next to someone who hasn't already seen all your good, bad, and ugly, it's probably not that big a deal and not anything to worry about unless it's something that just started happening recently. When people drool at night, it's often because of a stuffy nose, acid reflux, or being a mouth breather. People who sleep on their stomach or side are more likely to drool than someone who sleeps on their back. But in some cases, drooling at night can be a warning sign of something more serious, like dental issues, sleep apnea, or even early symptoms of Parkinson's disease. If you're at all concerned about this, the best place to start is with an ENT doctor, an ears, nose, and throat doctor. They can recommend a sleep study to possibly get some answers. I'm Dr. Sanjay Gupta, helping you live a better life.
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0: 1077 Birmingham's best mix of R&B as we are closing out the midday link up. Baby, I hope that you are feeling good. Honey, I was over here taking it back to the vibe in the woo, the LR Hall, Smitty City. I'm sure some of y'all mamas, aunties, uncles, daddies, granddaddies was taking it back to the Brass Key, Chubbies. Yeah, we used to hang out back in the day and we used to have fun when we did it. Okay, listen, the song was called Thank God. That was T.I. and Kirk Franklin. And that is the post. That is the comment. That is all that needs to be said. Just simply thank God. Thank him for the breath in your body. Thank him for waking you up this morning. Thank him for starting you on your way. Thank him for simply just giving you another day to get it together. Because yesterday might have been rough, but guess what? You're here again today and somebody didn't make it. So just simply thank God. I am Drika Ray from Big Vesma by way of West End. What it do, what the business is. To everyone listening to the sound of my voice, I want to send you hearts, hugs, and love, reminding us all to thank God. To my family, my friends, my foes, my kids, and my dog, to the end of the world, I love you with everything in me. Baby, that little mix that I just did, honey, still got me on a 10. DL Hughley is coming up next. Hot 107.7.
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15: For the ninth year in a row, Finland has been named the happiest country in the world. That's according to the World Happiness Report put out every year by the Wellbeing Research Center at the University of Oxford in the UK. Two other Nordic nations, Iceland and Denmark, came in at numbers 2 and 3. Now, having spent quite a bit of time in these countries over my 2.5 decades as a journalist, I can tell you that this is not at all that surprising. There's an entirely different way of thinking in these countries. We before me, you might say. In other words, the mentality is less adversarial and much more, we're all in this together. One other interesting thing that came up was that no matter where someone lived, the more time they spent on social media, the less happy they were. Want to smile? It's simple. Put your phone away for a bit. I'm Dr. Sanjay Gupta, helping you live a better life.
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1: What did you set this on, hell? 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
1: It is the DL Hughley Show, your 2026 edition. In case you're going to be in Detroit tomorrow night, I will be at the Soundboard in the Motor City Casino. Then the following day, I will be where am I at, Junius?
3: In Waterloo.
4: Junius knows all.
1: Waterloo is where Napoleon bought it at. Where's the casino?
3: Now you're asking two questions.
1: Yeah, there it is at one time. And while he's figuring out where I'm going to be, it is Black Music Month, of course, Mental Health Awareness Month, and Pride Month all in one time. And
5: men's mental health. Don't take it away. It's not everybody. Yeah, it's men's.
1: Men's mental health.
5: Yeah.
4: And go on and throw in there that Father's Day is coming up in this month, too. So it's a lot.
1: Which is ironic. It is a tale of two fathers, right? Because I remember the young man who's unfortunately, his son lost his life. I've called him Melo Anthony, the guy who was killed in the skirmish with Carmelo Anthony. I'm sure by now you've heard his diatribe. Where he basically wrote out every trope about black people and black fathers and stuff like that. And that's a fairly common occurrence, but I'm going to do a little note from the GED section and hope that it addresses at least some of it. If the peace treaty, if that's what you want to call it, you might as well. He should write it on a white napkin because it very clearly is a surrender.
3: Yeah.
5: Yeah.
1: He should write it on a white napkin. And the Iranians will get $300 billion just from their oil reserves and another $300 billion that the United States give them.
3: Wow.
1: To repair the country. So they get billions and we got the bill.
6: Do the losers go the spoils?
5: Is that the art of the deal? That's the art of the deal right there?
4: Oh, come apparently. On.
1: What Trump is trying to do at all costs, and they know this, what he's trying to do at all costs is have this be over before the midterms.
3: Yep.
1: And even then, and trying to do whatever he can to mitigate his damage from the midterms. But you know, it's a horrible thing when the reflecting pool turns green. Like, it's like, you know what? Upon further reflection, happy birthday to Kendrick Lamar. Happy birthday to Venus Williams. Happy birthday to Amari Cooper. Happy birthday to Barry Manilow. Happy birthday to Newt Gingrich. Happy birthday to Jamal Mixon. Hercules. Happy birthday to Crazy Bone. Happy birthday to Joe Piscopo. Happy birthday to Arabian Prince. Happy birthday to Albert Haynesworth from the NFL. And happy birthday to Emmanuel Quickley. How come we're not doing the Kendrick Lamar birthday mix?
4: Yeah, why don't we do that?
5: Because our format only plays a couple songs.
4: Yeah, we can only play two songs.
1: Are we going to play Jay-Z?
5: Sure.
1: Oh, you can only get it at Target.
3: What?
1: We got a great show lined up for you. Of course, Jasmine going to tell us what's trending. I'm going to have a little note from the GED section right now. Here's Ghost Town DJs. It is the DL Hughley Show.

0: 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We're going to cover today's top stories with what's trending. That'll be up at the Chris Brown. It's the D.L. Hughley Show.
1: They call me U-S-H-E-R-R-A-Y-M-O-N-D. Baby, tell me what you want to do with me. And that's C-H-R-I-S.

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1: Jazz man.
2: Women.
1: Tell these good people what is trending.
2: Ooh, let me tell you, people are hot at Jay-Z. Oh, this whole thing partnering with Target to release that 30th anniversary collector's edition of his debut album, Reasonable Doubt. When I tell you the internet is on fire.
1: Don't they got to be mad at Kendrick Lamar and other artists who have released?
2: I mean, but you know what? I will say this. You can partner with whomever you like. But when you know what we've been dealing with, especially in the Black community and specifically Black women, and the Target situation, the fact that we've been boycotting them forever, and then you do this in our faces, I mean, come on. That's a lot.
3: I drove past Target. A lot of us still sneaking in and out of there.
2: Oh, yeah, they do. I mean, listen, I'm not saying
1: you should dime on them. You should drop dime on them.
2: Right. I'm not saying that every Black female in the country is not going to Target, but there is a large swath of Black females who don't F with it no more. It's just the truth.
1: And that's what they're using Jay-Z for.
2: Yeah, and you know, I'm thinking to myself, okay, and Beyonce had to be in on this at the table when they were making this decision, or he had to come home and say, yo, I'm doing this thing with Target. She know what's happening. People are very upset.
1: Yeah, I know that.
2: Not that,
1: that
2: he's
1: that gay dude that I put on my page, he was, ooh.
2: Yeah, he was wearing them out. Yeah, and I get it, you know, but, you know, it just... Between that, you know, they were bringing up things like what happened with Colin Kaepernick, and you know his you know,
1: and I mean, we went in on Colin Kaepernick, and he, listen, Jay-Z gonna be Jay-Z, and
2: he gonna be Jay-Z.
1: I think that to me, these things only happen because we allow it to.
2: Yeah,
1: we allow it to. They're gonna always be people who make excuses, like this whole Jay Williams and Stephen A. Smith saying that the Super Bowl,
3: UFC.
1: What was it? UFC was better than the Super Bowl. Somebody asked me about that, and I said, you know, pretty soon a dog starts to look like its master. Mm. That's what happens.
4: So does all that co-sign what he does can be known as Jigga lovers?
1: Yeah.
2: Jigga.
3: You've been waiting for that one, June. Huh?
4: Yeah.
3: June been waiting to drop that one. Oh, God.
1: Everybody ain't on your side, baby. And stop thinking that they are. Everybody's not on your side.
2: Nope. Hilarious. Anyway, also trending, I don't know if you guys talked about this or not, or if you've even seen this story.
1: Well, when you were messing around, we were working. So ask us.
2: Well, you can call it messing around, but I was taking care of my family. Watch your mouth. Anyway, did you see 71 teen girls who were found wandering in the sewer system of New York?
1: Yeah.
2: Up in Nyack.
1: In Nyack. Yeah.
2: Did you see this?
1: Yes.
2: Now, here's the thing. I don't know if you guys remember, a couple of years ago, they found some underground tunnels as well under Jewish synagogues and whatnot, and, you know, mattresses and all the things. And so they're saying, you know, the people from this particular community are saying, well, no, they were in the park wandering and they got lost, and that's how they ended up down there.
3: Right.
2: 71.
1: Yeah, they went on a field trip, and they came 71. Out under the restaurant. They're like, what are all these white girls coming out from this restaurant for?
2: Uh-huh. Yeah, with no chaperone, with no adult. 71? Yeah. Come on, stop.
1: Yeah.
2: Whatever. Mm. Yeah. So they're trying to get to the bottom of that, but that's what's trending.
1: All right, coming up, we got a little note from the GED section. It's the D.L. Hughley Show.
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3: Did you know that almost half the vegetables and more than three quarters of the fruit that we eat in this country come from just one state, California? Yeah, it's true. And according to a new report by the Environmental Working Group, a health advocacy organization, a lot of this produce is tainted with PFAS, which are sometimes referred to as forever chemicals. Why? Well, the EPA says pesticides keep America's food supply safe, abundant, and affordable. And of course, these chemicals are used in every state, not just California. Now, if you are worried, though, about how much you're consuming, the best thing to do is to buy organic produce, if and when you can. Organic or not, you should rinse all fruits and vegetables under running water. Don't use any soap. And as one epidemiologist told us, use a brush on sturdier items like carrots, potatoes, and cucumbers. I'm Dr. Sanjay Gupta, helping you live a better life.
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4: And we're back.

This week was demonstrative of a tale of two black fathers. One, as told by Jeff Metcalf, who fortunately lost his son in the fight between Carmelo Anthony. That is unfortunate. I can, and I've said this before, I feel nothing but sympathy for a man or a family that loses a young son or a young child, period. I think that it is unimaginable grief. But grief is not an entree into racist tropes. And that's exactly what Jeff Metcalf did. He, the familiar tropes that he rolled out were talking about black people in general. And particularly, he said something about black fathers. And it is, I think that it's all too common for people to assail black fatherhood. It's all often too common for them to use stereotypes. We can tell them ad nauseum that the CDC says that black men participate at a greater degree than any other black fathers participate at a greater degree than virtually any other demographic. But that will fall on deaf ears. But I think more demonstrably was the tale of Jalen Bronson, NBA champion Jalen Bronson, and his father. I think it is the story of David and Goliath. If David were sitting there with his father, I'm struck by the fact that he was playing the face of the league, the 7'6" behemoth, Wimby, who was going to be the face of the league and who was heralded to win and that he was supposed to win. As a matter of fact, 75% of the time they played, 75% of the time the San Antonio Spurs won. And every single time the New York Knicks came back. Now, I'm not going to say that this is the best team the Knicks have ever had. I'm not going to say that he is the best player that they have ever had. That's going to be up to them to decide. But I will say this. In 53 years, what I found the most remarkable, what is the clearest example of what a black father can do to a black son. Every single time they fell behind, that young man had to sit next to his father. And his father had prepared him for every single moment. There was a sense of calm you could see. You could just see that they didn't panic because that man was sitting next to that father, that black father, and he had taught him. He had showed him. He had pushed him to the limit. So when he was being pushed to his limit externally, he rose. He rose. And he won when nobody thought he could. He shut up all the doubters. As a matter of fact, you would learn that the only person who really, really believed in him was the father who pushed him to the greatness. I don't know if he's the greatest Nick ever, but that was the greatest example, the starkest example of what a black man sitting next to his black son can do against all odds. So the next time somebody wants to quantify what it is to be a black father, or to malign it, or to denigrate it, or to stereotype it, the next time you ask where a black father is, he's helping his son raise a championship trophy. It's a little note from the GED section. Got the Jazz Report coming up in 15 minutes. It's the D.L. Hughley Show.

0: The Supreme Court has decided to take up a case about just how long ICE can keep lawful permanent residents in immigration detention centers without any opportunity to post bond. The government has asked the Supreme Court to rule that when a person is in detention with deportation proceedings pending, that the person can be denied bond for the entirety of their detention, which could be months or years. Given the American Civil Liberties Union's attempts to get the court not to hear this specific case, it's clear that immigrants nationwide risk heading toward the loss of another constitutional right.
1: Of course. Those men might as well wear hoods with their robes. Here's the thing. Do you realize now the world is in the United States of America? The World Cup is here, right?
2: Yep.
1: What a bad time and a bad look for us at this time. What a bad look for us. Imagine wanting your whole life to see this thing called America, and this is the version of it you get.
2: Yep.
1: Wow. Wow.
0: That's crazy.
1: That's why people are leaving. That is why travel, like Vegas, can't take many more years of this. Literally. And I just think all because I saw today where they were talking about the rural impact of Medicaid being stripped away and SNAP benefits. And I just couldn't muster up any sympathy for them because it was okay when they thought it was everybody else.
0: Yep.
1: Apparently, those bootstraps they want us to pull ourselves up by was paid for by SNAP benefits.
0: Mm-mm-mm.
1: Where you get them boots from? WIC. We got them from.
0: Well, if you're trying to control your blood sugar levels, working out at night might be the best solution. A new study suggests exercise performed between 6 p.m. and midnight appear to be better at controlling those levels all day long. Now, this was particularly true of people with a sort of impaired blood sugar regulation associated with diabetes.
1: Yeah.
0: I don't want to work out at night like that. I'm tired. I'm going to go to bed.
1: Yeah.
0: And 6 midnight, yeah, stop. I'm not doing it.
2: It'll wake you up.
1: Then they'll tell you if you stay up too late, you mess your circadian rhythm up. It's crazy. So.
0: No, thank you.
1: All right. We talked about this. I talked about this, particularly my note from the GED section. Carmelo Anthony, Texas team, was sentenced to 35 years for fatally stabbing another athlete. As Austin Metcalf at a high school track meet was the verdict. And sentencing fair and just. I will say this. I can't know this. I don't know all the evidence. I do know optically it doesn't look good when you have a jury and you have a judge and a prosecutor and a father who are in close proximity. I do know that there was never a change for venue, and I do know that there were no black people on the jury.
0: Yep.
2: Right.
1: It's always funny how void where we're at right now, where unless white juries haven't been the most judicious. They have freed a lot of people that have done harm to black people. I don't care if it's the people that bombed those little girls in Birmingham or Medgar Evers or the Mississippi Three. They've had a dubious history of not being fair to black people. And everybody always, well, you know, black people commit most of the murders. You know who else commits, who is also the most exonerated for those murders? Black people. So I think we could have avoided a lot. But you think that it was fair and just? That's the question we're going to pose to you. 877-242-2426.
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9: 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And there's perhaps no movement more fundamental than walking. It reinforces the alignment, stability, and coordinated muscle activation that supports how your body moves, whether you're doing strenuous exercise or simply going about your daily life. This is according to Dana Santis, a strength and conditioning specialist. Even though you walk every day, Dana does say you can make small adjustments to immediately improve your walking mechanics. So, keep your rib cage stacked over your pelvis. Avoid leaning over or arching your lower back. Allow your arms to swing naturally in coordination with your legs. 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I'm Dr. Sanjay Gupta, helping you live a better life.
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0: 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It's the DL Hughley Show. And we're back.
1: It's the DL Hughley Show. Of course, the tragedy of Austin Metcalf and Carmelo Anthony is going to be a cautionary tale, I think, for years. Do you think that Carmelo Anthony's sentence was fair and just? We're going to go to our social media platform. Junius, what are they saying out there?
2: David from Dallas said that this is just a modern-day version of frontier justice.
1: Yeah. I just, it's always ironic how they can twist, you know. Here's what would help avoid a lot of stuff. Maybe white people should stop going up to people and asking them what they're doing there.
3: How about that?
1: Maybe that. Because always, and if you're so afraid, how come you going forward? It's fight or flight. It ain't fight and fight.
2: Yeah.
1: The one common denominator is white people making a presumption to ask people what they're doing there. Mm-hmm. And it wasn't a teacher. It wasn't a coach. It wasn't an official. And don't ask me why he has a gun, a knife, in a state where they were trying to get kids to be able to carry guns. So I'm asking you, do you think the sentence is fair and just? I think optically, I think that all the external circumstances beg a question. And I think that people are going to have a problem until we don't trust the system already. And there should have been a level of transparency that was unassailable. But, of course, unfortunately, that's not what happened. So we're going to leave that up to you. You think the sentence was fair and just? 877-242-2426. Get into your calls directly. It's the DL Hughley Show.
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17: You ever wake up in the middle of the night or maybe first thing in the morning and notice drool on your pillow? Unless you're sleeping next to someone who hasn't already seen all your good, bad, and ugly, it's probably not that big a deal and not anything to worry about unless it's something that just started happening recently. When people drool at night, it's often because of a stuffy nose, acid reflux, or being a mouth breather. People who sleep on their stomach or side are more likely to drool than someone who sleeps on their back. But in some cases, drooling at night can be a warning sign of something more serious, like dental issues, sleep apnea, or even early symptoms of Parkinson's disease. If you're at all concerned about this, the best place to start is with an ENT doctor, an ears, nose, and throat doctor. They can recommend a sleep study to possibly get some answers. I'm Dr. Sanjay Gupta, helping you live a better life.
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0: So it's the D.L. Hughley Show, your 2026 edition. Remember, if you are going to be in Detroit, I'll be at the Soundboard in Motor City Casino. And then the following day, I will be in Waterloo, New York. At what casino? Is that Junius?
1: The Larago.
0: Larago. Not to be confused with Mar-a-Lago. Not that one.
1: Larado.
0: Larado. Yeah. Do you think the sentence for Carmelo Anthony of 35 years was fair and just, Skip? What do you think?
2: No. And the reason why I'm just looking at the other thing, there have been similar cases in Texas where a white child has stabbed somebody and ran from the police and did a whole lot of thing. One of them got 4 years, another one got 10 years. So when the black guy does the same thing, so I'm not even arguing this part. I'm looking at the sentencing side. You get 35, which is, way more than all the similar cases that has happened recently. And only thing I can see difference is the color of the skin of the so-called assailant.
0: What is unassailable is that black people, statistically, this is not just me, get way more time for the same crime.
3: Mm-hmm.
0: It's just true. So we don't have to pretend. That's one thing we got to debate. They get way more time for the same crime.
2: Kason Allison, he got a 10-year for he stabbed in an altercation and fatally stabbed somebody, and he got 10 years. And I forgot the other one that got four.
0: White kid that killed all those people drunk driving, and they charged him. He got exonerated because he had affluenza.
2: Mm-hmm. Yeah. Not to mention Kyle Rittenhouse.
0: Yeah. Then left his home in another state with a legal gun that he wasn't old enough to have, and got in somebody's business and killed them and was exonerated.
3: Yeah, but
0: now he running around playing warrior with hips. You seen this dude?
1: Oh man,
0: he looked like somebody Nana.
4: He actually does.
0: Wow.
4: I saw a recent picture. I was like, wow. Okay. Yeah.
0: Who you calling an old
4: Right.
0: See, he looked like, damn, that gun. You need to be somewhere making dumplings. That's crazy. Give us a call. Let us know what you think. Right now, it's Jamie Foxx. It's the D.L. Hughley Show.
5: Yeah, ladies, I know you're tired of the same old thing. Things have become so mundane. I mean, your bedroom is just so cold. It's so cold, but I'm here to tell you, I got a strategy. We about to heat it up. Come on.

0: the spontaneous express. Nevertheless, always the more. From the pool table to the kitchen floor. Next stop's the G-Spot. Luda!
1: I like it.
0: I like it too.

That was Jamie Foxx and Luda, Unpredictable. Do you think that, do you think Carmelo Anthony, 35 years, was it just since, or was it fair or unfair? What do you think? We're going to get your calls directly right now. Here's Olivia Dean. It's the D.L. Hughley Show.

0: That was Olivia Dean, Man I Need. So Carmelo Anthony is a subject that we are, that is, has the country's rapt attention. I believe now he is, at least they're talking about an appeal. Do you think that the sentencing was fair or not? Jasmine, what do you think?
1: Absolutely not. I agree totally with Skip. I think I don't really have any confidence in a fair judicial system. I think, you know, the fact that he was more than likely protecting himself, which is probably why he had the knife in the first place. I don't know the background of his history of why he'd be carrying a knife. But I would imagine the fact that it was an adult, right, who allegedly said, hey, come inside the tent because it's raining. Why would these kids go over? And they obviously said something to him or touched him, because what has not been in question is the fact that his response was, touch me again and see what happens. So that means something was said, something was done that he already felt threatened. And so do I,
0: you know,
1: am
0: them big
1: I happy
0: football
1: that someone
0: players,
1: has passed away? Absolutely
0: he was 160,
1: not.
0: Right? He was
1: right.
0: They were 230, he was 160. They were twins, right?
1: Mm-hmm.
0: What often happens in these cases is never, it is never us approaching them. It's always them feeling like, so at my apartment, my thing wasn't working. So I'm pulling in and this lady comes by and it was the gate I drive in. She said, excuse me, do you live here? I said, lady, if you don't get out of my face. If you don't get out of my face, who are you to ask me anything?
2: Correct.
0: Call the police if you think that I'm here doing something. Get out of my face. I was just asking. But now I'm just telling.
2: Yeah.
0: I'm a grown dude. You see this car? You see this watch? Look at you. I should be asking if you belong here. Hang on a minute.
2: Right. Step off.
0: She broke ass. Is that a Coach bag? Don't talk to me. What's wrong with you? With your muffler off and your Dooney and Burke. If you don't get out of my face, I bet you better. Yeah, let's look like. They really feel entitled to ask you what you are doing.
3: Yeah.
0: Excuse me, you live here? What are you doing here? It's always. I don't care if it's Ahmaud Arbery. I don't care if it's Tamir Rice. I don't care if it's Trayvon Martin. It is white people stepping outside of their bounds and causing a conflict when they could just... You know what we need to do? Damn racial sensitivity. We need to teach white people to mind their business.
3: Yep. Mm. It goes back to that, where your papers? You know, show me your papers.
0: Yes.
3: Back way back to that.
0: What is it? The Dred Scott decision that no black person has rights that a white man is inclined to have to respect?
3: Yep.
0: That. They believe that. All right, we're going to get to your calls. We got songs from Biggie and Lee. Of course, I'm calling. We're taking your calls in about 10 minutes. It's the D.L. Hughley Show.
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13: For the ninth year in a row, Finland has been named the happiest country in the world. That's according to the World Happiness Report put out every year by the Wellbeing Research Center at the University of Oxford in the UK. Two other Nordic nations, Iceland and Denmark, came in at numbers 2 and 3. Now, having spent quite a bit of time in these countries over my 2.5 decades as a journalist, I can tell you that this is not at all that surprising. There's an entirely different way of thinking in these countries. We before me, you might say. In other words, the mentality is less adversarial and much more, we're all in this together. One other interesting thing that came up was that no matter where someone lived, the more time they spent on social media, the less happy they were. Want to smile? It's simple. Put your phone away for a bit. I'm Dr. Sanjay Gupta, helping you live a better life.
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1: Let me be clear. 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
2: It wasn't no life-threatening stuff.
1: Hey, man, let me tell you, I ain't never been stabbed, but anytime you cut me and my family walks in and they don't do something to you, it's going
3: to
1: be a problem.
3: A lot of men know that if they have to deal with another man, then they're not going to be too quick to put their hands on a woman.
2: If you take my cousin or you take my people, I'm going after you. Any man that beats a woman, that's a coward.
0: Don't miss a minute of it on the D.L. Hughley Show.
4: You know, we're all human, and, you know, we're all sexual beings, too, so it's lovemaking is just...

you know, this song wasn't really made, you know, to be a song. You know, it's more of a vibe. It's the light slow. It's the sexual infrastructure.

0: That was October London. Touch on me. I would say not. Don't, not these days.
1: keep your hands to yourself.
0: Do you think Carmelo Anthony's sentencing was just? We're going to the phone.
2: So is the Texans of stand your ground state? Okay. So my thoughts is these are my thoughts. I guess only white folks can stand their ground because DL ran it down yesterday. Oh, all these stand your ground states where it was white folks that was standing their ground. So, no, I don't think it's a just sentence because he was standing his ground. Yeah, I mean, why we can't stand our ground? Oh, we brown, so you can't stand your ground. Right is right and wrong is wrong, bro. So if they can stand their ground, we should be able to stand our ground. But it's apparent that we can't stand our ground because if we stand our ground, you're going to give us 35 years.
3: I think it wasn't fair at all because he was being bullied by those boys and, you know, he did what he had to do. So, yeah, I say it's self-defense and he still be free. I'm sorry that the family had to lose Austin, but he still keep his hands to himself.
4: My question is, what if the jury's black, the perpetrator's white, the victim is black? What would America do if the perpetrator got 35 years? What would America do in that case?
5: Yeah, I don't think that the sentence was fair and just, especially being that it was a first-degree charge. I've always been told and read the first degree is premeditated. Now, to anything that happens, there's a consequence that follows. So, you know, there's an incident in my home state where a guy hit a car driving too fast and the two people died. And that was, you know, a vehicular homicide because he was driving too fast. So did he mean to do it? No. Was there a consequence? Yes, because a life was lost. But first degree murder, absolutely not.
6: Listen, I just witnessed a modern-day 2026 lynching of that young man. He's the Emmett Till. That was an unjust trial. This kid got railroaded from day one. What about standing your ground, Texas? Both these boys was bullied. They come from a dysfunctional family. The daddy, the DA, the prosecutor, the judge, they're all friends. And Nick Metcalf's daddy, they're all friends. There's a picture of them. The judge, now we know, he had a federal lawsuit against him. The DA, I mean the judge, he's on the list of child abuse. The DA has a federal lawsuit against him. This kid was railroaded. This was self-defense. This kid didn't have a chance from day one. White, all white jury. The three black jury they had on there, they kicked him off. So this is a modern day lynching. And black people, listen, I gave to the GoFundMe and I'm going to continue to give to for the young man because I got grandkids his age. We cannot allow this to stand. This kid need to come home. This is self-defense. That's what happened when you bully somebody.
0: All right, Junius, what do you say? You think it was just?
1: Definitely not. You know, from the very beginning, you could tell something was up. You know, there was a gag order placed on the whole trial before the thing even happened. The news couldn't talk about it. No one could look to even bring it up until the trial started. There was no cameras allowed in the courtroom. Testimony from those who saw the actual video, because the whole thing was videotaped. One was on the phone from his supposed best friend. It just disappeared. It just went away. And then the stadium's video system, which recorded the whole thing. Now, they said that the version of that what happened that was showed to the jury was all grainy and low quality. But the ones that were showed to the families and other people
7: 4K.
1: Involved. Yeah, 4K, mm-hmm. Perfectly clear. And it clearly laid out what happened. Yep. So, no, it was no way, no parts, no how.
0: It ain't no way.
1: No, not at all. It was not fair at all. And I can't wait for the appeal.
0: All right. We're going to get to more of your calls in just a few minutes. It's the D.L. Hughley Show right now here. Silk Sonic. It's the D.L. Hughley Show.

0: That was Silk Sonic after last night. So the question we're asking, you think Carmelo Anthony, since the 35 years, was fair and just? Going through the phones.
1: Yeah, I feel like with all the racial injustices in America and the way these cases go, I feel like he should get a retrial. That's unfair that it was an all-white jury. And, you know, it's not always about race, but in a country like America where everything primarily is based on race, yes, he deserves a retrial. I'm tapping in from Raleigh, North Carolina.
2: I think it was fair and just. I mean, the young man or kid, he's only going to have to do 17 years for, you know, killing somebody. There's a lot of factors that we don't look at, you know, selecting the jury. The prosecutor has as much input as the defense attorney. They both have the same amount of input on selecting a jury. And according to my understanding, there was only three black jurors available. And of those three, you know, they were either educators and disqualified for that reason, or one said he couldn't, you know, see himself sending a 17-year-old kid to prison for life.
3: I believe that our young man received an unjust trial, and it would be interesting to see the day when we could receive an AI jury. I believe an AI jury would give this young man a more fair trial than an all-white jury would. That would just be very interesting to see. And the AI has all the history, all the case files, everything to go off of. And I believe that that man will receive a better trial under an AI jury over an all-white jury.
0: Coming up, we got our feature, Welcome to the Stage, where we're going to spotlight some of the funniest comedians. We got it for you in about 10 minutes right here on the D.L. Hughley Show.
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15: You ever wake up in the middle of the night or maybe first thing in the morning and notice drool on your pillow? Unless you're sleeping next to someone who hasn't already seen all your good, bad, and ugly, it's probably not that big a deal and not anything to worry about, unless it's something that just started happening recently. When people drool at night, it's often because of a stuffy nose, acid reflux, or being a mouth breather. People who sleep on their stomach or side are more likely to drool than someone who sleeps on their back. But in some cases, drooling at night can be a warning sign of something more serious, like dental issues, sleep apnea, or even early symptoms of Parkinson's disease. If you're at all concerned about this, the best place to start is with an ENT doctor, an ears, nose, and throat doctor. 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
3: 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I mean, I didn't yell. I mean,
1: that was smooth like Chunky Peanut Butter.
0: It's the DL Hughley Show. And we're back.

0: That, of course, was Jodeci. Get on up. Now it's time to feature some of our funniest comedians. Some you know, some you don't. Right now, he comes to the stage, Harrison Lofton.
1: You know, half our family's black, half our family's white. I didn't really know the name thing's a big deal. You know, like, because we're having a mixed daughter, we have to, like, pick a name, you know? And, like, the black side, they really want us to do a traditional black name. But the white side, they just want, like, a normal name. And so it's... Everyone's asking, dude. I've been doing this really fun thing though, where when one of my white relatives asks me what we're thinking for names, I tell them the blackest name that I can think of, and then I watch them act like they're supportive because they have to act like they're supportive. The other day, my uncle was like, "What are you guys thinking for names?" And I was like, "Oh, we've already settled on LaTanya," and they were like, "Beautiful." Because white people, they have to act like they're supportive because they're white. You have, it's a white guilt. You have to be supportive of the black name, you know? Black side, though, no acting on the black side. If they don't like you, they tell you, quit, you know? Like, the other day, my uncle said, yeah, like that. The other day, my uncle... I'm just kidding. This one, I still talk back to a black woman, though. I don't get to do it as long. No, it's tough though. My in-laws were over the other day and they were like, "What are you guys thinking for names?" And I wasn't doing a game. I was like telling them genuinely that we've been thinking about the name Caitlin. And my mother-in-law was like, "I don't like that." And I was like, "Well, what if we put an apostrophe in there?" What if it was Caitlin? What if we misspelled it? Would that be nice? Listen, it's tough, man. There's a lot of consternation right now about the names. Consternation, that was an option for us. No, it's tough. I do think eventually we're gonna compromise. We're just gonna do a Mexican name for our daughter. But this is Guadalupe Lofton. Ella es mi hija.
0: Very funny dude. Coming up in less than 15 minutes, we have to be talking to actor and comedian and frat brother and my line brother, Anthony Anderson, on the D.O. Hughley Show.
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0: First, I just thought I was a regular genius. 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
13: 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Even though you walk every day, Dana does say you can make small adjustments to immediately improve your walking mechanics. 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

0: It's the Dale Hughley Show, your 2026 edition. Remember that if you are going to be in Detroit tomorrow, I'm going to be at the Motor City Casino at the Soundboard. And then the following day, we're going to be in Waterloo, New York at the Largo Casino. El Largo Casino. So come check me out. That is Thursday and Friday. The World Cup. Has anybody been watching soccer?
1: Yes, I have. You know I have.
0: Yeah, you have.
2: A little bit.
0: Yeah. I saw soccer. I saw the game where Mexico beat one, and the black dude was the one that scored the goal.
1: Yeah.
0: So, but I think it's a bad look. Everybody's still scared to go outside. What was I reading today? I talked about this earlier, but they were talking about the effect of the SNAP benefits cut and the Medicaid mm-hmm. cuts are really decimating rural America. The hospitals are closed down, you know, rural hospitals, so people are having to drive 2 hours yep. away. Mm-hmm. The reason I don't feel any sense of compassion, because you voted for that to happen to somebody else.
3: Yeah. And it was predicted that it was going to happen.
0: Yeah. The one thing black people ain't going to do is starve. We got a deep freezer. We ready for it. We ready for it. That's the one thing.
2: Ain't that
0: remember when America actually thought that it was black people, only black people on welfare. And it's actually more white people on welfare than J.D. Vance, the current vice president of the United States of America, was on welfare.
3: Yep.
0: And the thing about it is they thought they were giving their money to all these, you know, welfare queens and everybody, you know, pull yourself up by your bootstraps. And apparently those bootstraps was paid for by food stamps. They really were.
3: Mm-hmm.
0: J.D. Vance was on welfare, but Kamala Harris, the only black female, wasn't ever.
1: How about that?
0: And the only other black resident never wasn't. You think West Africa bad. Try West Virginia.
3: Yeah.
0: And there is nothing more pitiful than broke white people.
2: Ooh.
0: Nothing more
2: pitiful. You
0: better
2: preach.
0: I'm just kidding. You know what? That's why the White House looks like that now. How you having company when your house tore up? You know what
2: yeah.
0: I'm saying?
2: Yeah.
3: Oh, my God.
0: That's so trashy.
3: Crashed up the front lawn and everything with that mess. Oh, man.
0: How you having a party when your front yard is tore up? You know, this...
2: Never.
0: Man. They need an old washing machine and a Chevy and a barbecue grill in front of y'all. That's it.
3: It's all out there.
0: Coming up this hour, we're going to be talking to comedian, actor, and also my line and frat brother, Anthony Anson. And we're going to be giving a deserving someone the Shoebody of the Week Award. It is the D.L. Hughley Show. Right now, here's Mariah Carey. It's the D.L. Hughley Show.

0: 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Hughley Show. It is time to get cozy with Anthony Anderson.
1: Michael Rappaport would have had it.
0: He's so hard to contain. Time to play Four the Hard Way.
2: All right, Anthony, we're going to play called Four the Hard Way.
0: Sorry, Charlie.
1: I'm scared.
2: Now, do you cheat when we play golf?
0: That silence will be
1: yes. Yeah, not anymore.
2: Not anymore.
0: Oh, wow.
1: No, actually, I don't cheat. I may up your shot.
0: That's cheating.
1: No, it's not.
0: Yes, it is.
3: That's
0: cheating.
1: I may throw a club in front of the hole as you're putting to score a 73.
2: Right.
1: I might do something like that. Is that considered cheating?
4: Yes. No, we've all done that.
1: Okay.
3: I was about to say.
2: And Anthony are playing in Vegas at the Badlands, and we were having a great time.
1: Yeah.
2: And I was like, you know how you playing a great round? You're like, I don't want to say anything because
0: you don't want to mess
4: the mojo.
1: And then
2: they go,
1: you
2: gotta, you could break 70. You could break up. You could break 80. I said, I can. Because I didn't know that. I mean, I did know it. But I can't really count that good.
0: Right. Yeah. Right.
2: So I had to let Anthony score it up, and then I had to ask him what it was because, you know, I got a GED. And so I hit this putt, and it was tracking, and he threw his putter right in front of the club. And
1: I go,
2: not today.
1: We'll never know.
0: That's terrible sportsmanship. Why would you do that?
3: Did you lose?
0: That's terrible.
2: No, I didn't lose, but it would have been the
3: win?
2: Best run. No, he didn't.
0: But it's still cheating. Win or lose, that was still cheating.
2: That's how horrible it is. He wasn't going to win, but he didn't want me to feel good about
1: myself. I didn't want to feel good about myself.
0: Are you a good golfer?
1: I am.
0: Then why do you have to cheat?
1: It wasn't cheating. I just didn't want DL to be able to brag about something that I could never brag about at that time.
0: All right.
1: That's all that was.
4: Cheating implies the score is close.
1: Yeah.
0: So let me ask you something. Do you now or have you ever had a Grindr account?
1: No.
3: Whoa.
2: What is Grindr?
0: You know what Grindr is.
1: No, but I have a Grindr from my weed.
0: Ah.
2: Yeah. What is a Grindr account?
0: It's like
3: a hookup app.
0: Yeah, it's like a hookup app.
2: Oh. No.
0: Or,
2: he's married. He can't have that.
4: If you want to slow dance in a strobe light with a Mediterranean gentleman.
0: Oh.
4: And you happen to be a gentleman.
3: Then you're a Grindr.
0: Oh, okay.
2: I thought it was a sandwich.
1: No, that's a gyro.
4: That's a gyro.
3: What is happening?
2: I punched the Greek dude for nothing.
4: Why did you hit me in my eye?
0: You guys are so violent.
1: Jasmine, have you ever had a Grindr account?
0: No.
1: Tinder?
2: Can you have that?
0: Yes.
1: Sexy Kitten?
0: No.
2: Can you have
4: it? Come on.
3: I don't have a Grindr account.
0: But wait. Can a female have a Grindr account? Because it's for dudes, right?
3: And y'all shouldn't have Grindr accounts either unless you're dating men.
1: Well, I don't have one, so that's why I'm asking the question. I don't know what it is.
3: What is it?
2: Well, you remember how you made me miss that putt? Now I'll do something for you. Listen.
4: Put one in his name.
2: Call Anthony at 34 Blackish.
0: There you go, Blackish.
4: Hey, guys, for a good time.
0: I can't.
5: It's hump day, y'all, and DL's getting you over it.
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16: Recent survey conducted by Common Sense Media found one-third of teenagers prefer AI companions over humans for serious conversations. There's a term for that, social offloading. And experts we talked to warned that this habit could be stunting emotional growth, leaving an already isolated generation who came of age during the pandemic even less prepared for the messiness of human interaction. Sure, AI can help you polish whatever it is you're looking to say, but that's not very human, right? It's the messiness that makes our interactions with each other so real. 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They are keen to help. 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

0: this teaser trailer for the upcoming biopic, Michael. I think it's cool that his nephew is making his acting debut. He's going to play his Uncle Michael.
1: How hard is it to be your uncle's nephew? All right, well, you know what? I'm glad that y'all are getting the job. I'm going to watch it anyway. I don't care who was playing it. I don't care if Flex did it again. I'm going to watch it all over again.
2: Which one of your nephews could play you?
1: Probably my nephew, George.
2: See, and we love that.
1: Well, he's in jail right now.

0: That wraps up this hour's Hughley Hustle Home Mix. 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
1: And now it's time for the Shoe Booty of the Week award. Jason Lee Whitlock,
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4: I'm about to end this man's whole career.
1: The Kentucky Fried Coon gets the Shoe Booty because once again, the ex-offensive lineman was offside.
5: A horrible, distressing experience.
1: You know, maybe he was having a flashback to his football days. He was an offensive lineman and he was protecting the quarterback. The difference is, this time, the quarterback was playing for the wrong team.
6: Oh, hell no.
1: It started when New York Giant quarterback Jason Dart introduced the Kinkle-in-Chief at a rally.
7: You are fake news.
1: Social media dragged Dart like he threw an interception in the end zone. Enter Jason, I'm not like other black folks Whitlock.
8: Where we had an African-American guy who was a fan of mine.
1: He said, black people can be offended by what white people believe, but white people can't be offended by what black people believe.
9: What did you say, nigga?
1: It's legal to love and worship Barack Obama.
10: I'm so in love with you.
1: It's illegal to love and worship Donald Trump.
11: You can do anything.
12: Whatever you want.
11: Grab him by the pussy.
1: Let's all take a minute after that and go, what is the walrus of weak takes talking about? He talked about how African Americans look to micromanage and take personal responsibility with their Caucasian counterparts' behavior and politics leanings.
13: I'm sorry, what was the question?
1: This from a guy whose neck disappeared faster than his journalistic integrity?
6: Got him!
1: He said, I'm not like other black folks, but he looks like he lives at a soul food buffet.
14: You gonna eat your cornbread.
1: Bro went from athlete to professional hater faster than he went from medium to large fries.
11: Wow.
1: Jason, your takes are just like you. Heavy, outdated, and nobody acts for it. And that's why the Shoe Booty of the Week award goes to Jason Whitlock. Now here's a swift kick in that big fat ass.
0: It is not hard to. We should have multiple ones,
15: man.
0: Because we're not. We have a Shoe Booty overflow.
15: Yeah,
16: we just not an overflow.
15: Oh man,
0: we do. We have an abundanza.
16: They abound.
15: Yes. And then with all them people from the World Cup here now, man, ain't no room for nobody.
0: No,
15: man.
0: All right, what you need to know with one only Sybil Wilkes is coming up in 10 minutes. It's the D.L. 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
22: A better life with Dr. Sanjay Gupta.
23: Slowly but surely, AI is seeping its way into every corner of our lives. One area perhaps I didn't expect is diet advice. A new study out of Turkey found that chatbots are recommending to teen boys and girls that they restrict their daily calories to dangerously low levels and eat a balance of nutrients that are kind of out of whack. Remember, teenagers are growing, one pediatrician told us. If they aren't getting enough nutrition, it can really stunt their growth on a number of levels. And in extreme cases, it can lead to significant health consequences. 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So if you're looking to lose weight, they're going to push you pretty hard in that direction. They also sometimes don't know how to tell the difference between good information and bad information. And you know who does? Your doctor. I'm Dr. Sanjay Gupta, helping you live a better life.
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0: 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And we're back.
1: Coming up next, we got songs from when your mom and daddy were still together. If you're a single dad, you have got to hear my top five. That's up in less than 15 minutes. Now it's time for What You Need to Know with the one and only Sybil Wilkes.
5: It's Sybil Wilkes with What We Need to Know. The U.S. and Iran are officially set to sign a critical peace framework agreement this Friday, which reopens the strategic Strait of Hormuz. Though President Trump warned Israel to act responsibly amid escalating conflicts with Hezbollah in Lebanon. In Georgia's Senate race, the Trump-backed candidate Mike Collins emerged victorious, and Alabama's Barry Moore secured a win. However, Rick Jackson captured the Georgia gubernatorial runoff, defeating Donald Trump's pick. In Mississippi, a tragic investigation is underway after a police officer responding to a Walmart shoplifting call opened fire on a fleeing vehicle, accidentally killing a one-year-old child inside. And finally, the newly crowned champions of the NBA, those Knicks, drew an astonishing average of 25 million viewers on ABC and ESPN for Saturday's decisive Game 5 victory over the Spurs, marking the highest NBA Finals viewership since the Chicago Bulls' legendary 1998 championship run against Utah. I'm Sybil Wilkes. Be informed, be empowered.
1: Thank you, Sybil. Jasmine.
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15: Did you know that almost half the vegetables and more than three-quarters of the fruit that we eat in this country come from just one state, California? Yeah, it's true. And according to a new report by the Environmental Working Group, a health advocacy organization, a lot of this produce is tainted with PFAS, which are sometimes referred to as forever chemicals. Why? Well, the EPA says pesticides keep America's food supply safe, abundant, and affordable. And of course, these chemicals are used in every state, not just California. Now, if you are worried, though, about how much you're consuming, the best thing to do is to buy organic produce, if and when you can. Organic or not, you should rinse all fruits and vegetables under running water. Don't use any soap. And as one epidemiologist told us, use a brush on sturdier items like carrots, potatoes, and cucumbers. I'm Dr. Sanjay Gupta, helping you live a better life.
0: He's got ties. 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
3: Oh, okay.
1: Now I got to check my browser history now.
3: Hey, trying to chill.
1: I don't want
3: to
1: get chillied.
4: You may not come out of there.
1: Remember when Chili said something, boy, they checked her history. She had given money. We live in very, very interesting times. It's just so interesting what is happening. I think that, do you remember when America was saying we can't let North Korea get a weapon, a nuclear weapon? Remember that?
4: Mm-hmm. Mm-hmm.
1: Now they have dozens of them.
3: Yeah, we got whatever they need.
1: Remember how that went away?
3: Mm-hmm.
1: Even white people, I'm just trying to tell you this. You can't say something's going to not happen in forever because you won't be around forever.
4: Right.
1: Even though y'all think you can bend time to your will, ain't nobody gonna be here for never and forever. I think that what Iran has done, the United States has elevated Iran to now the big brother in the Arab world. Mm-hmm. Because one of the conditions for this peace talk, these peace talks, and this ceasefire, these peace talks, was for Israel to leave Lebanon alone.
4: Yep. Mm-hmm.
1: And you got to remember this. The United States of America bombed them incessantly, killed all their leaders, because they thought that it would make the people rise up, right?
4: Right. Mm-hmm.
1: For whatever reason, the people didn't rise up. And now the leaders that are in place got the great Satan, which according to them, that's what they call us, the great Satan, to give them $300 billion. So you delivered for the people you delivered for them. You can go say, we stood up to them and you got this. What does he say to us? Like, you delivered for them. You can not like that. You, to the whole of the Arab world, it looked like you stood up to the great Satan. You faced down the great Satan. You faced down Israel, and you got something for it. Now, this is the first time I think an Arab country ever, and I think they're Persian. I don't know if they would call themselves Arab, but it probably is the first time that somebody in the Arabian Peninsula fought a Western power and bargained from a position of strength.
4: Mm-hmm.
3: Yep.
1: And if we encapsulate this, it was exceptional brown men versus mediocre white men.
4: Yeah. Let them shoot their little cat.
1: That's what they, cat pills. And you can't tell me that you could win a war with a drunk podcaster and a game show host.
4: We know now.
1: You can't tell me. You can't tell me that Pete Hismick knew what he was doing. If he did, then they would have known that the Strait of Hormuz was going to close out. And you have devalued nuclear weapons at all. They don't need that. They can grab us by the gas tank.
4: Yeah.
1: So you say what you want to say. The truth, they're getting a financial windfall from standing up to you. Your people are getting the bill for it.
3: Yep.
1: So, all right, coming up to the side, we got a song from When Your Mom and Daddy Were Still Together. We got my top five, a little note from the GED section. And, of course, we'll cover today's top stories with what's trending on the D.L. Hughley Show right now. Here's T.I. It's the D.L. Hughley Show.

That was T.I. Let Him Know. Father's Day is coming up this weekend. If you're a single dad, you got to hear my top five coming up. We're after a song from when your mom and daddy were still together. Billy Paul, Me and Mrs. Jones on the D.L. Hughley Show.

0: All right, that was a song from When Your Mom and Daddy Were Still Together, Billy Paul, Me and Mrs. Jones. Father's Day is this weekend. If you're a single dad, I can kind of relate to that by based on the number of hours I babysit my kids. I know. What are you saying?
1: Take it from an expert.
0: I'm telling you. I would say that I babysat my children a total of, I don't know. If you added it all together, it would be a week.
2: Yeah, and all the 20 years, right?
0: Yeah, and that's, you know, and I think that I speak from a position of experience.
3: Yeah.
0: And I know what it's like to make sure your children sit down until the mother gets back. I know what it's like to do that.
3: Yeah.
0: here, single dad. Jasmine, give us 5 things no one ever tells you about being a single dad by Brittany Wong for Helping It Folks.
4: Number 5 is the hardest job you're going to ever have.
0: Yeah. They say that about motherhood. Somebody lying.
4: Yeah. It's true. I think it's true for both.
2: I think it's true for both.
4: Number 4 of the top 5 things no one ever tells you about being a single dad, your social life will inevitably take a hit.
2: Oh, yeah.
4: Who's going to watch this baby while we go on a date?
2: Yep.
0: I know what that's like.
4: Anyway, number 3 of the top 5
2: sit here
4: things
2: in the bar
4: no one ever tells you about being a single dad. Exhaustion will become your middle name.
0: Yeah.
2: Yeah.
4: Sleep. What's like. That?
5: Gotta work. Gotta take him to soccer practice. Gotta take him to basketball practice.
4: Number 2 of the top 5 things no one will ever tell you about being a single dad. Everyone's going to have an opinion about how you're raising your kid by yourself.
0: Yeah. Mm. I know what that's like.
6: Who combed that baby hair?
4: Shut up, DL. You don't know none of this.
5: Especially women.
0: Don't tell me what I know.
4: And the number 1 of the top 5 things no one ever tells you about being a single dad, people will give undue credit to your ex.
6: Oh, yeah. She's dressed so nice. Her mama must have
4: did
6: it,
4: you
6: didn't
4: pick those clothes out.
0: Get I know that. I mean, many was the time.
4: Oh, woe is you.
0: I had to pick them up from school. You know what I'm saying?
4: Mm. No, we don't, actually.
0: It was crazy.
5: You go to the right school.
0: You know how many diapers I've changed in my life?
4: Yeah, none.
6: About 2.
0: No, a lot. Yeah. I've changed a
4: that
0: lot.
4: That was easy.
0: A lot of diapers.
5: One per child.
6: I'm not talking about yours.
0: Not yet, baby.
4: Oh, wow.
5: That depends.
0: Hopefully never. Please let me be spared that. Coming up, we got songs from Avery in Vogue. And of course, I got a little note from the GED section. That's up in 15 minutes. It is the DL Hughley.
7: 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Turn it up.
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14: A better life with Dr. Sanjay Gupta.
15: 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And there's perhaps no movement more fundamental than walking. It reinforces the alignment, stability, and coordinated muscle activation that supports how your body moves, whether you're doing strenuous exercise or simply going about your daily life. This is according to Dana Santis, a strength and conditioning specialist. Even though you walk every day, Dana does say you can make small adjustments to immediately improve your walking mechanics. 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Allow your arms to swing naturally in coordination with your legs. 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I'm Dr. Sanjay Gupta, helping you live a better life.
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That was Chris Brown and Drake, No Guidance. This week was demonstrative of a tale of two black fathers. One, as told by Jeff Metcalf, who fortunately lost his son in the fight between Carmelo Anthony. That is unfortunate. I've said this before, I feel nothing but sympathy for a man or a family that loses a young son or a young child, period. I think that it is unimaginable grief. But grief is not an entree into racist tropes. And that's exactly what Jeff Metcalf did. He, the familiar tropes that he rolled out were talking about black people in general. And particularly, he said something about black fathers. And it is, I think that it's all too common for people to assail black fatherhood. It's all often too common for them to use stereotypes. We can tell them ad nauseum that the CDC says that black men participate at a greater degree than any other black fathers participate at a greater degree than virtually any other demographic. But that will fall on deaf ears. But I think more demonstrably was the tale of Jalen Bronson, NBA champion Jalen Bronson, and his father. I think it is the story of David and Goliath. If David were sitting there with his father, I'm struck by the fact that he was playing the face of the league, the 7'6" behemoth. Wimby, who was going to be the face of the league and who was heralded to win and that he was supposed to win. As a matter of fact, 75% of the time they played, 75% of the time the San Antonio Spurs won. And every single time the New York Knicks came back. Now, I'm not going to say that this is the best team the Knicks have ever had. I'm not going to say that he is the best player that they have ever had. That's going to be up to them to decide. But I will say this, in 53 years, what I found the most remarkable, what is the clearest example of what a black father can do to a black son. Every single time they fell behind, that young man had to sit next to his father. And his father had prepared him for every single moment. There was a sense of calm you could see. You could just see that they didn't panic because that man was sitting next to that father, that black father, and he had taught him. He had shown him. He had pushed him to the limit. So when he was being pushed to his limit externally, he rose. He rose. And he won when nobody thought he could. He shut up all the doubters. As a matter of fact, you would learn that the only person who really, really believed in him was the father who pushed him to the greatness. I don't know if he's the greatest Nick ever, but that was the greatest example, the starkest example of what a black man sitting next to his black son can do against all odds. So the next time somebody wants to quantify what it is to be a black father, or to malign it, or to denigrate it, or to stereotype it, the next time you ask where a black father is, he's helping his son raise a championship trophy. It's a little note from the GED section. What's trending is coming up next on the D.O. Hughley Show. Rap to Swift or SWV to the comic book, you know, to the hoi polloi. But to me, it's Swift. It's the D.

0: Jazz band.
1: Women.
0: Tell these good people what is trending.
1: Ooh, let me tell you, people are hot at Jay-Z. Oh, this whole thing, partnering with Target to release that 30th anniversary collector's edition of his debut album, Reasonable Doubt. When I tell you the internet is on fire.
0: Don't they got to be mad at Kendrick Lamar and other artists who have released?
1: I mean, but you know what? I will say this. You can partner with whomever you like. But when you know what we've been dealing with, especially in the Black community and specifically Black women, and the Target situation, the fact that we've been boycotting them forever, and then you do this in our faces, I mean, come on. That's a lot. It's a lot.
2: I drove past Target. A lot of us still sneaking in and out of there.
1: Oh, they do. Yeah. I mean, listen, I'm not saying...
0: You should dime on them. You should drop dime on them.
1: Right. I'm not saying that every Black female in the country is not going to Target, but there is a large swath of Black females who don't F with it no more. It's just the truth.
0: And that's what they're using Jay-Z for.
1: Yeah. And you know, I'm thinking to myself, okay, and Beyonce had to be in on this at the table when they were making this decision, or he had to come home and say, yo, I'm doing this thing with Target. She knows what's happening. People are very upset.
0: Yeah, I know that.
1: Not that he's that gay dude that
0: I put on my page. He was, ooh, ooh.
1: Yeah, he was wearing them out. Yeah, and I get it, you know, but, you know, it just... Between that, you know, they were bringing up things like what happened with Colin Kaepernick and, you know, his you know,
0: and
1: lack
0: I mean, we went in on Colin Kaepernick, and he, listen, Jay-Z gonna be Jay-Z.
1: I think that
0: to me, these things only happen because we allow it to.
1: Yeah.
0: We allow it to. They're gonna always be people who make excuses, like this whole Jay Williams and Stephen A. Smith saying that the Super Bowl, the UFC. What was it? UFC was better than the Super Bowl. Somebody asked me about that, and I said, you know, pretty soon a dog starts to look like his master. Mm. That's what happens.
3: So does all that co-sign what he does can be known as Jigga lovers?
0: Yeah.
1: You've been waiting for that one, June.
2: June's been waiting to drop that one.
0: Everybody ain't on your side, baby. And stop thinking that they are. Everybody's not on your side.
1: Nope. Hilarious. Anyway, also trending. I don't know if you guys talked about this or not, or if you've even seen this story.
0: Well, when you were messing around, we were working. So ask us.
1: Well, you can call it messing around, but I was taking care of my family. Watch your mouth. Anyway, did you see 71 teen girls who were found wandering in the sewer system of New York up in Nyack?
0: In Nyack. Yeah.
1: Did you see this?
0: Yes.
1: Now, here's the thing. I don't know if you guys remember a couple of years ago, they found some underground tunnels as well under Jewish synagogues and whatnot, and, you know, mattresses and all the things. And so they're saying, you know, the people from this particular community are saying, well, no, they were in the park wandering and they got lost, and that's how they ended up down there.
3: Right.
1: 71.
0: They went on a field trip and came out under the restaurant. They're like, what are all these white girls coming out from this restaurant for?
1: Yeah, with no chaperone, with no adult. 71? Yeah. Come on, stop.
0: Yeah.
1: Whatever. Mm. Yeah. So they're trying to get to the bottom of that, but that's what's trending.
4: No one does your afternoons like DL.
5: King Kong ain't got on me.
4: Plus, you can take him everywhere you go.
5: You serious?
4: 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You'll love it.
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10: Slowly but surely, AI is seeping its way into every corner of our lives. One area perhaps I didn't expect is diet advice. A new study out of Turkey found that chatbots are recommending to teen boys and girls that they restrict their daily calories to dangerously low levels and eat a balance of nutrients that are kind of out of whack. Remember, teenagers are growing, one pediatrician told us. If they aren't getting enough nutrition, it can really stunt their growth on a number of levels. And in extreme cases, it can lead to significant health consequences. Large language models, LLMs, they are designed to agree with you. So if you're looking to lose weight, they're going to push you pretty hard in that direction. They also sometimes don't know how to tell the difference between good information and bad information. And you know who does? Your doctor. I'm Dr. Sanjay Gupta, helping you live a better life.
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1: Hey, has anybody ever said to you, did you hear what DL said? 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

0: boy, I'm sure glad that's over with. Me too.
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4: You must learn.
5: That's going to do it for us, ladies and gentlemen. It's the D.L. Hughley Show, your 2026 edition. Remember that if you are in Detroit starting tomorrow, I will be at the Motor City Casino at the Soundboard. So come check me out if you take a notion. Also, the very following day, I will be in Waterloo, New York at the El Lago Casino.
6: Del Lago. So,
5: Don't go to El Lago. That's a whole different place. Yeah, exactly. That's a liquor store.
6: Yeah.
5: I think that's an old folks home, El Lago. Don't go there. Jasmine Sanders, what did you learn today, darling?
7: Well, we know it's Mental Health Awareness Month, and I read an
5: men's mental health.
7: Yeah. Even better. I read an article about J.R. Smith being depressed despite having millions of dollars. And he was like, you know, I don't have a lot of the things that people assume I have, number one. And number two, you know, it's not all that it's cracked up to be at times. And he said he's had some depression issues. So, you know, I think it's something to be said for, you know, it's like money don't cure everything. Wow.
6: It must have happened after that game when he made that bonehead play at the end of the championship.
7: Yeah. Could have.
6: It was pretty rough.
5: But I know a lot of people were depressed because they broke. I know that. So,
7: I know that's right.
5: You could have it either way. Skip, my man Cheetah, what'd you learn today, baby boy?
6: I learned somebody needs to take the microphone, camera, phone, everything away from Ray J. Did you see him in a car talking about his experience where he almost had sex with a transsexual? It's the boy.
5: I gotta go.
7: Ray J,
5: that's gonna do it for us, ladies and gentlemen.
7: Nobody's paying me any attention.
5: I've had one wish.
8: You need to unfollow that dude.
5: Yeah. 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Special K, is going to be our latest producer. 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Plus, as always, the militant man Jamal Kingsley returns to expose racism hidden in our everyday lives. It's the D.L. Hughley Show. We will definitely see you on the other side. Kyle, my favorite Short Bus operator. Pull that string. We got to go.
9: Toot.
5: It is the D.L. Hughley Show. See you on the other side.
10: It's the D.L. Hughley Show. We're not shying away from social and political issues.
5: I was in South Carolina, and this guy was railing on about how gay sex is a sin. And I was like, gay sex didn't make God's top seven sins. Like, he hated gluttony and greed a lot more, and I never seen nobody try to ban second helpers. Like, the fattest people I know is at church. Like, if your body's supposed to be a temple, it ain't supposed to come with a drive-thru. And if you want to stop gays from having sex, let them get married. Nobody has sex with their wife. That's dumb. It's gay to have sex with your wife.
10: 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It's the D.L. Hughley Show.
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2: A better life with Dr. Sanjay Gupta.
3: Slowly but surely, AI is seeping its way into every corner of our lives. One area perhaps I didn't expect is diet advice. A new study out of Turkey found that chatbots are recommending to teen boys and girls that they restrict their daily calories to dangerously low levels and eat a balance of nutrients that are kind of out of whack. Remember, teenagers are growing, one pediatrician told us. If they aren't getting enough nutrition, it can really stunt their growth on a number of levels. And in extreme cases, it can lead to significant health consequences. Large language models, LLMs, they are designed to agree with you. So if you're looking to lose weight, they're going to push you pretty hard in that direction. They also sometimes don't know how to tell the difference between good information and bad information. And you know who does? Your doctor. I'm Dr. Sanjay Gupta, helping you live a better life.

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1: Withstands time, space, and matter forever. Forever's a mighty long time. Here we are, decades later. The sentiment is still the same. 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
7: Heart disease is still the leading cause of death here in the United States and around the world. But what if there was something you could do earlier in life to reduce the odds of becoming a statistic? Well, here in the United States, tens of millions of adults already take a statin to lower their cholesterol. But new guidance put out by the American College of Cardiology and the American Heart Association now emphasize that treating high cholesterol sooner could significantly reduce a person's lifetime risk of heart attack or stroke. How early are we talking? In your 30s, believe it or not. Of course, you need to talk to your doctor about whether statins are right for you, but you should know that the evidence is really starting to stack up that shows the earlier you get a jump on reducing lifelong exposure to plaque-causing lipids and lipoproteins, the better the odds are going to be for you. Make sure you get your cholesterol checked. That's the first step. I'm Dr. Sanjay Gupta, helping you live a better life.
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